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I need a little space to think. And maybe we should start seeing other people. And baby, things are moving way too fast for me.

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0: town Dodge City entered the territory on West, there's just one way to handle the killers and the spoilers, and that's with a U.S. Marshal and the smell of gun smoke.
1: Gunsmoke, starring William Conrad, the story of the violence that moved west with young America, the story of a man who moved with it, Matt Dillon, United States Marshal. 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

at a table for two. 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

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I was facing a New Zealand fast bowler. I don't know what happened, sun in my eyes, the dodgy early season wicket, I missed the ball. And it hit me in the privates. A cricket ball travelling at over 100 kilometres an hour from a fast bowler's hand to your ghoulies. You don't want to know what that feels like, but I'll give you an idea. 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For the same reason I wear my safety belt every time I get into the car, to improve my odds of coming out of a dire situation. So remember, driving without a safety belt is like facing a fast bowler without a box. Always wear your safety belt. Country.

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Oh, you knew I was going to say that, didn't you?

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1: You're fine. You try to hit me with an unsigned sock full of grit. I'll not give in. Anything you can do, I can do better.
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1: Yes, I can.
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2: 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No, you can't. No, you can't.
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In a major effort to reduce the human and financial cost of drinking and driving, ACC has introduced a new bus service. 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It's uncomfortable, embarrassing, and expensive. The new ACC stop buses are a new fleet of breath-testing vehicles for the police. They'll appear on your roads anywhere, anytime, so the police can process drunk drivers on the spot. Quicker processing, more checkpoints. 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Drink driving stops here.

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0: Walker.
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Now, Miss Nancy Ann ran a boarding house with a faded sign that read, single rooms for single girls, no men allowed, it said. But rumor had it that a gentleman with a yen for love for a fee could always go to Nancy Ann's for some feminine company. Well, one night in June in the billiard room, I was chalking up with a friend. He was set to break when the door burst open and Leo James rushed in. He yelled, there's a fire that's just broke out and it's down at Nancy Ann's. So we dropped our cues on the pool room floor and into the street we ran.

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So we cut around the side and up the alley and stopped beside the back door. We were catching our breath when the door flew open and knocked poor Leo flat. And out through the smoke ran Mayor Wills wearing nothing but a black silk hat. And right behind him with his shirt tail afire came the local chief of police. And Banker Jones with a red-haired girl he always called his niece. Then I spied Miss Nancy Ann herself helping someone out of the fire. Her arm around the red bald head of old Judge McIntyre. A deacon, a dentist, a deputy sheriff, and one state congressman. The county physician, the city mortician out through the

Everybody was out of the girls' hotel by the time the roof caved in. And we were heading back to the billiard hall when Leo turned to my friend. He said, I believe that's the funniest show I've ever seen in town. The so-called elite caught out in the street with their pompous purity down.

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1: That time of the week again, Saturday Night Country. I'm back from my little holiday away from the mic. 4 kids and 20,000 steps a day in Japan, and right here behind the mic is feeling pretty relaxed right now. We're going to keep it grooving in that space with the Spotlight album. It's smooth and classic. Coleman Jennings, Lead You Home. Some tracks from that to go with your whiskey or your wine, your cup of tea or your late night drive home. We've got a classic Shania song that ticks all of my boxes and hopefully yours. That's to celebrate an announcement. There's a new record coming from Ms. Twain. I also had a bit of a yarn with Kaylee Bell about her trip to Nashville and some career highlights. She's got a brand new single out. We're going to hear that chat and the song very soon. But the highly anticipated feature album this week, it's the happiest kind of country music you'll find this year, celebrating an unparalleled career. It's Amber Lawrence's new one, Suburban Cowgirl. Let's get warmed up for a night of fun. Here she is, Amber Lawrence, with You Can Admit You Like Country Music on Saturday Night Country.

Heather Lawrence. The album's called Suburban Cowgirl. It's our feature album tonight on Saturday Night Country. That one's called You Can Admit You Like Country Music. If your secret shame is that you are a closeted country music fan, Amber and I are urging you, come out of the closet. Let the secret free. We're all on board with you, country music lovers, here on Saturday Night Country. Shania Twain coming up soon. A new album has been announced for the queen of country music, Little Miss Twain. It's coming out in July, but I'm going to take you all the way back to 1995. One of my favorite Shania Twain songs that is coming up very soon. Now I want to take you to Kaylee Bell. I had a little bit of a chat with Kaylee about her brand new track, Me For Me. She's kicking goals, performing at the opening of One New Zealand Stadium in Christchurch, live to 37,000 people on that opening night. Let's have a little listen to the track and the chat with Kaylee. This is Me For Me on Saturday Night Country.

0: Superstar, thank you for being with us here tonight on Saturday Night Country. Fans are rejoicing everywhere because we have a new single. Let's have a chat about it. It's called Me For Me. Kaylee, I want to know, songwriter song to songwriter, tell me what you love most about this song.
1: I think from a songwriting point of view, I wrote it with two of my best friends, and one was Tom Jordan, who is my producer. He's from a band called C4. And the other is a girl called Phoebe. It's always weird calling her Phoebe because her artist name is Navy, and she's a massive writer in the UK. She's written for Rita Ora, and yeah, she just also happens to be just one of my favourite humans, and very rarely are we ever together in a room. And so this was the first time we'd actually written together, the three of us, and basically we just kind of wrote the story of my life. It's a song that kind of, I guess it's a love song, but it's also like a message of like, wait for your person and don't feel like you have to rush into that, because when you find them, it's pretty great. And that's kind of where I am in my life. I finally got engaged after 10 years of being with my person. And yeah, that's kind of like what the song is. It's a celebration of that.
0: And getting in a room and writing with two of your best friends, how is that different for you than writing with, say, someone that you're just chucked into a room with that you've never met before?
1: Yeah, well, I'm sure you've done that a lot as well, but there's nothing more awkward, I don't think, is there? It's like,
0: definitely not.
1: I don't know where I place that. It's like, it's a mixture of like a weird counseling session slash like, I don't know, there's just too many variables that I feel like as I've got older, I'm like, you know what? Nah. So I really love writing with people that I know these days, because I just feel like it cuts out so much time, and it just allows you to really like be way more vulnerable and have more fun, and, you know, just like have a crack at trying to be funny, or like, you know, there's plenty of things that have gone on in my life in the last 12 months that I've been incredibly vulnerable. And it's nice to know that if I happen to turn a corner and we're sitting there, you know, crying on the floor, it's also fine. So, you know, it's so joyous. Like, songwriting is seriously one of the coolest things in the world. I love that you walk into the room at the start of the day with nothing, and you create something together that didn't exist. And to do that with your best friends, to me, is like, what could be cooler, right?
0: Do you feel like, because of your relationship with these guys, that the song became what it was because you were able to be vulnerable with them?
1: I really do. And yeah, I feel like working with Tom Jordan this last 12 months, he worked on the Cowboy Up record with me as well. And he's just allowed me a lot more into that music world, where I feel like I've always wanted to be a bit more involved in regards to like production and hearing different things on the track. And he's really opened that up and made that way more collaborative for me. And yeah, it's something that I think I really want to continue doing, because I think fans can pick up that stuff. You know, I think they know little nuances that sound like you. And so it's been cool to finally get the chance to share that part of, you know, what I'm interested in.
0: Maybe we're going to see a self-produced album soon, Kaylee.
1: Okay, have fun. Still got to learn how to turn the computer on and off. But beyond that, it's been a fun way of working. And we've got a studio at home. And so, yeah, Tom kind of flits between Nashville and home, and I'm the same. I'm back and forth. And it's been a much more collaborative and different way of working. You know, it's like, I don't have to necessarily always be in Nashville making my records. Like, sometimes he can be in New Zealand and we can be, you know, walking down to the beach and having a coffee and spending all day in the studio at home. And it's like, it's a new way of working. And I just am really exploring it, and also talking about it, because I feel like we kind of get told that there's this one way of working and you have to go to Nashville and you have to make your records over there. And that definitely is a thing, but I feel like there's also another way of working that can be just as fun and maybe more enjoyable, you know?
0: Yeah. It's funny, isn't it? I feel like lots of things that were old are becoming new again, and that old-fashioned way of being in a room and making a record with someone and capturing that magic, I feel like so many more people are embracing that now. It's so exciting.
1: It really is. I love that we're coming back full circle on a lot of stuff. You know, we kind of started with the 90s sort of influence back in country music, and like, we're getting back into that live kind of, you know, real musicians in the room like on the track, and I love that we're getting back to that. That's the music that I grew up on. It's probably the music you grew up on too, and why you fell in love with it in the first place. And it's also part of, like, my other favorite part of music is the live show, and it's something that I really put a lot of time and effort into as well, because I feel like there's nothing, I don't know, that the fans deserve more than coming and seeing you live and actually like walking away feeling like they really felt something from that. And so I love that we're getting back to old fashioned. I'll sit in there all day. I'm all about nostalgia.
0: And heading over to CMA Fest, that is happening very soon. What can people expect from Kaylee Bell at CMA Fest this time?
1: Yeah, so we are playing on the Thursday, which is kind of the first day of CMA Fest. And for anyone that's been, it's a lot. I mean, there's a lot of stages. There's a lot of music. It's hot. But it's just so cool to be able to be back up on the stage. We're on the Dr. Pepper stage down by the riverfront, and got a band over in Nashville, and you've got some new tracks. Obviously, we'll be playing the new one, Me For Me. And then, I mean, we've just played Europe, and we've just played some different shows around the world, and it still blows my mind that a song like Keith, for example, is like being sung by fans all around the world. And so I get so excited when I get to play overseas and crank that one out, and, you know, people sing it back. It's like that will never get old.
0: Kaylee Bell, you are an absolute legend, managing all of this and only having a baby 12 months ago. That blows my mind. I wish you all the best with everything you have coming up, and enjoy Nashville. Enjoy the heat and the sun and the Dr. Pepper stage.
1: Oh, yeah. not the Dr. Pepper, though.
0: Absolutely not. Thank you, Kaylee, for being with us on Saturday Night Country.
1: Thanks, Melanie. Awesome to catch up.

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You can get us on the ABC Listen app, channel 203 on the TV, and anywhere that you get your digital radio. It is good to be back at the desk after my brief little holiday, family holiday over in Japan. I had a ball, but I am absolutely stoked to be sitting here with you listening to music on Saturday night and not wrangling my babies in a foreign country. As enjoyable as it was, this is my favorite place to be with you on Saturday night. We have some fantastic music to keep us ticking tonight on the show. We're going to hear soon from Tyler Rodriguez, Australia's very own. Let's have a little listen now to another Aussie queen, Sarah Catania. She's out of Victoria. Beautiful new track from her. This is You're Gonna Remember Me on Saturday Night Country.

flying there from Coleman Jennings, the Spotlight album tonight on Saturday Night Country. It's Lead You Home. What a beautiful voice. That distinctive vibrato, the wobble in his voice, full of emotion, full of feeling, just the way we love our country music. He is not related to Waylon Jennings. Just happens to carry that same famous last name. We're going to be hearing more from that beautiful album tonight on Saturday Night Country, as well as the feature album, Amber Lawrence's Suburban Cowgirl, Mascot's very own Suburban Cowgirl. No red dirt, no country music upbringing that you would expect. However, Amber embracing country music for 21 years, as we have embraced her in the country music industry. We're going to be hearing so much more from that record and a bit of a chat with Amber. That's coming up soon. Let's have a moment now with Tyler Rodriguez, Honky Tonk Healing on Saturday Night Country. When you're

taking you way, way back to 1995 there with that Shania Twain classic, Whose Bed Have Your Boots Been Under? Perfect karaoke track. I don't know about you, but two beers under my belt at the local bolo, microphone in hand, Shania is always my go-to. Great way to spend a Saturday night. But this Saturday night, you're with us on Saturday Night Country. You can sing along to the songs we have for you tonight on the show. There's plenty of sing-along music coming up. We are on the ABC Listen app, on digital radio and channel 203 on the telly. Wherever you are, sing it loud, sing it proud. Shania's got a new record coming out, Little Miss Twain. It's due in July. Perfect winter album to keep us warm with Shania. Curious to hear where she's going to go with this one, whether we'll be hearing a little bit of that unmistakable Shania rock country tinged sound, the one she created with Mutt Lang back in the day with that very first record, or whether she's taking it somewhere new entirely. We will be sure to keep across it here on Saturday Night Country. Let's have a little listen now to some Katie Pruitt pondering on the woes of the world and the way that it is. This is Same Boat on Saturday.

Melody Moco with you on Saturday Night Country, coming to you from Yugambeh Country. That one was Adam Mack. Cool Cat out of the US. The name of the track is Hate to See Me Coming. I don't know about you, but I'm loving to see everything he's got coming. Sounds anything like that, I'm right on board. Big fan of that one. Hour two of Saturday Night Country, it's just around the corner. I will be with you all the way through to the golden hour of midnight. And the next hour is looking just as pretty as this one. Some Brandy Carlile, brand new Brandy coming up, as well as one from Australia's Shanley Rose. She says it's inspired by Fanny Lumsden. Liking the sound of it, that is coming up very soon on the show. But it's time now to go to the feature album. And I know we say it often, this woman is the hardest working in country music. I will stand by that one. She works as hard as the sun does here on the Gold Coast. And her new record is as beautiful and as bright and as gorgeous as she is. It's called Suburban Cowgirl, her eighth studio album. Reflecting on the career that Amber has had, 2 decades building something rare, a career on her own terms, in her own voice, from her own wild frontier. I had a bit of a chat with Amber that's coming up just after this track. Let's get into it now. This one's for the fans. It's Sing Me Home, Amber Lawrence on Saturday Night Country.

0: Saturday Night Country, you're with me, Melody Moco, and our guest tonight, she is a six-time Golden Guitar winner, ARIA nominee, 2023 CMAA Female Artist of the Year. She hosted the Golden Guitar Awards. She's had 8 studio albums and now a brand new one, another feather in the cap. It is, of course, Amber Lawrence. The record is Suburban Cowgirl. Amber, welcome to Saturday Night Country.
1: Thanks, Melody, and congratulations to you on the new job. Very exciting for you.
0: Oh, thank you. And you've sat in this very chair. That's been one of the caps that you've worn.
1: Yeah, over 20 years, to be honest. I think the first time I filled in was for John Nutting back in around 2010, and then filled in many times over those years. So I've enjoyed it. I've loved chatting with the listeners, which I'm sure you are loving as well.
0: Yeah, it's a wonderful position to be in, sitting here behind the desk. But your crowning glory is, of course, your music. 21 years. Now, A remarkable milestone. I don't think you look much older than 21, Amber, to be honest.
1: Yeah, thanks. Well, you know, there's a lot of blurring on the filters on the computer screen, so, and radio is great for that. I don't feel that much older. I mean, tiny bit more mature, a tiny bit more confident than 21 years ago, but still having just as much fun, which, you know, is not a lie at all. And I actually think I'm having more fun than ever this year with the live shows. So that's really great. And I love the new music and I love the positivity of it all. So I feel like there's another 21 years in me.
0: So tell me, Amber, when you drove from Mascot to Tamworth all those years ago,
1: yeah,
0: did you have any idea that it would turn into this?
1: No, absolutely not. And I think the innocence of how many of us back then started in music was really naive, because there wasn't this big picture laid out ahead of us like it is today with social media. I think back then it was just like, well, I'll go to Tamworth and I'll play my songs, and if someone likes them, well, that's great. You know, that was the first goal. And then the second goal was to get booked to play gigs again there the following year. And then once that happened, then I moved on to the next goal, which was, you know, play the Gimpy Muster. Let's see how we can do that. And then release some music. And my first album was 2007. And that was sort of after being in the Telstra Road to Tamworth in 2004. So it took a few years. And then after the album came out, that's when my goals started getting more ambitious. And that's when I decided that, you know, staying in a safe job down in the city, you know, I had to go, and I put my resignation in and became a full-time musician in 2008.
0: So this record, Suburban Cowgirl, like the title says, you didn't grow up with, you know, a typical country music life. There was no red dirt, no cattle.
1: Yeah.
0: But you fell completely in love with country music. So what has it always been for you about country music?
1: It's always the emotion. It's always been the way the voice can convey the emotion. So the CD that really sort of caught my attention was Leanne Rimes, her One Way Ticket and Blue, those songs. And I bought that CD sort of accidentally in 2003, I think. I mean, these numbers are ridiculous that we're talking about. and it was just the fact that when you heard her sing, you could feel every emotion in that vocal break of hers. And I think I just started sort of modeling my singing on hers, you know, not saying I'm any comparison, but I did put that little vocal break into my voice. And then, you know, I added the Chicks CD to my collection. And then, to be honest, the next album would have been an Australian compilation album of females, which I remember so vividly. It had Becky Cole, Felicity Urquhart, Tamara Stewart. And I just read all the liner notes on that album and, you know, saw who was playing what instruments and who wrote the songs. And that was just really exciting. I fell down the Australian country rabbit hole really quickly, and have always loved the storytelling of Australian country music. And yeah, I mean, I grew up in the suburbs. Like, you couldn't be any more suburban. I grew up literally under the flight path of the planes that land at Sydney Airport. Like, I could touch the planes almost. Like, that's what it felt like sometimes.
0: I feel like as a seasoned pro now, and you're 8 records in, I mean, that's we're talking crazy numbers again, 8 records. What an achievement. I'd love to know, what is it about Suburban Cowgirl that's different this time around?
1: Yeah, well, I think it's carefree in some ways. It's a little less, you know, like all of my albums have been about my life, but this one is about my life, but in a way that it's written so that it is about other people's lives as well. And I think maybe along the way, a lot of my albums were really focused on the moment I was in life. And, you know, like Living for the Highlights, that was my last album, and that was the COVID album, and that was a time where I'd been through a lot and a lot of sad stuff, and that definitely showed on the album, and you know, I'm proud of that album. It did great things. But I think the difference for this album is it's just come from a place of, you know, reflecting on all the years and just trying to tell a story that relates to everyday life for people whilst weaving my story in it.
0: You are one of those artists that always brings like a lightness and a joy to your live performances. Was this a deliberate decision for you going into the record? Was it like, okay, now I'm going to make, you know, I'm going to make this beautiful, big, happy record?
1: Well, yes, but I think it was also because I'm definitely in a touch wood when I say this. I'm in a happy stage of life. I mean, my son's at school and that's a really fun time. Like, I just love walking him to school, having friends that, you know, mum friends. And I think there's a big focus in this album of friendship, you know, like girlfriends, friends that maybe you grew up with, you know, Comeback Queens, or friends that you rely on now, which are the school mums for me. And so it's just happy because that is sort of the lightness phase, I feel. But also I think as I'm getting older with music, I really realised that actually I have to enjoy it and not overthink anything now, because if I was going to overthink it, I should have done that 10 years ago, which I probably did. So now it's about, you know, it's like, this is the moment right now. It's not like, well, let's work towards something that might happen in 10 or 15 years. No, we've got to enjoy it right now. So they're all the thoughts and the processes for me with writing this album.
0: 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This is That's Cowgirl to Me on Saturday Night Country.

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2: Welcome, hour two of Saturday Night Country. You are with Steph Hughes. I am house-sitting the studio for Melody Moco. She's on a well-deserved holiday. I'm usually producing the program, so we've turned the microphone around and I've been having a really nice time listening to music with you. It is hour two, and if you want to listen to hour one, if you did miss it, you can catch up on the ABC Listen app. So this hour, I'm going to be playing you some old classics, some new classics, and everything in between. I think I'm going to kick off proceedings with a band from WA who are making big waves, going on big tours, and creating a really beautiful type of cosmic country Americana. They're called the Buers Band, and this is a brand new track called Avon Valley.

0: Buer's band out of WA. The track was called Avon Valley, and it's from their brand new album called Ozonia. They're touring and making all sorts of waves right now. A lot of people falling in love with their sound. So great to have them on Saturday Night Country. You are with Steph, and we are listening to a bunch of country music together. Our spotlight album this week is from Josiah and the Bonnevilles. We'll be hearing a couple of songs throughout. But he was lovely enough to record a couple of song introductions, so I want to hand over to Josiah right now.
1: Hey, y'all, it's Josiah from Josiah and the Bonnevilles, and my new album, As is a journey to acceptance of the way things are, things in their used state, maybe things that that failed to begin with, but that have a new chance, a new life. And it's a look at a lot of different life scenarios that are just real scenarios and real people. I'm inspired most by real people. And I hope that y'all will not think of me when you listen to this record. I know my last record was pretty autobiographical and had a lot of deep personal context, and I wanted this record to be a little break from that. I wanted it to be something y'all could put on in the garage and just let ride while you're working on something else. I didn't want to be the centerpiece of it, and I'm not on the cover for that reason. That's the cover is inside my garage where I like to work and put on music. And so I thought I'd take a stab at that. I'm so grateful for every single one of you guys that have listened and let me have this job. It's something that I'll never take for granted. I love y'all, and I'll see you soon.

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Newcastle's Sandy Louise, a brand new track called Keep On Riding. Beautiful, heartfelt sounds. And she's recorded that one with Bill Chambers. You are on Saturday Night Country. It's Steph Hughes with you. I've got some news coming through the grapevine that US country star Waylon Wyatt is going to come to Australia next year. He's been out for a couple of festivals and he's been building a big loyal following, but it looks like he's going to release an album in July and then come to Australia and play in January. So that's plenty of time to learn all the tracks from the new album. He's got a whole lot of all ages gigs too. So I always love to see that popping up. But I've been hearing a lot of Waylon Wyatt on ABC Country and I've been a fan of what he's making. So I wanted to play you one of the singles that really stood out to me. This one's called Dead Man Walkin'.

On this day in country, May 23 in 2021, songwriter Dween Blackwell died. He's written a whole lot of classics, including that one that you just heard Garth Brooks singing, Friends in Low Places. He's also written Conway Twitty's Saturday Night Special, and he wrote a great track by David Frizzell called I'm Gonna Hire a Wino to Decorate Our Home. And plenty more. Always stylish, a whole lot of fun and a whole lot of wit in his tracks. You should go dig into that catalogue from Dween Blackwell. Much respect. You are on Saturday Night Country. I'm Steph Hughes. I'm on the microphone tonight. And I thought I'd steer the Saturday Night Country truck over to Nashville. This fantastic singer-songwriter, outlaw country rocker, India Raimi, has just released a new album. It's called Villain Era, and I reckon everyone should know about it. Oh, well.

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0: woven by a self-taught quilter, sharing her magic blanket with friends under the infinite stars.
1: On Saturday Night Country, that was Under the Stars, a brand new single from much-loved local bush balladeer poet Waddy Thompson, a bit of an ode to stargazing, and he is on his Under the Stars tour right now. Waddy usually plays with a 10 or 11-piece band, so this is very stripped back, and it's just a one-man show doing some straight-from-the-heart songs. He's playing some great local venues in a bunch of different locations around Victoria and New South Wales. He's going to be playing at the Servo in Port Kembla tomorrow, Sunday, May 24th. And I think he's got four more dates after that, so best to check out his socials. You're listening to Saturday Night Country. We're somewhere in the guts of hour two, listening to music together. And we're going to head over to Airlie Beach right now, where an artist called Jolly Jingo has just released a new single. And this is actually a first play, so it's a bit of a debut across the airwaves. This one's an ode to the Beaconsfield mining disaster that occurred 20 years ago. It's called Miner's Son. You're on Saturday Night Country.

friend of the show, Rachel Fahim. She has just released, of course, a beautiful album. She has just been announced as one of this latest group of Australian artists to be playing CMA Fest, which is over in Nashville. It's a huge country music industry event, a gigantic festival. And Austin McKay, Jared Wrigley, Kingswood and Tori Dark, other Australian artists who have just been added as well. So a big congrats to those folks. I think they're going to have a hell of a good time together over there. And if you want to listen to the interview that Rachel did with Melody recently, you can go back on the ABC Listen app. There's a whole lot of things to dig into over there. You are on Saturday Night Country. It's Steph Hughes with you on the mic, and it's time we head to another scorcher from our feature album this week from Kingswood.

0: That was Lovin' a Girl from Kingswood. They've got our feature album this week on Saturday Night Country. It's called Midnight Mavericks. And Melody Moko had a great chat with Al and Ferg from the band.
1: Guys, I need to ask you about touring life because you are pretty infamous for having traversed many miles. You're on the road pretty constantly and you have a pretty famous vehicle that you get around in. Can you tell me about this very rock star bus that you guys have?
2: when we were in COVID and we couldn't tour and it was a nightmare for everyone, it basically started with like a bar stool idea. Al and I were sitting there and we're like, when everything opens up again, let's do 100 shows around Australia. Let's do the biggest tour ever. And then we figured out how we were going to do that. And you can't drive, you can't fly, you can't book hotels. You have to do it like you do in America or Europe, which is on like a bus. But there were no buses here. So we found one. Well, Al found one in Phillip Island, and it was an empty shell of an old passenger bus. And we built it. We spent 6 weeks or a bit longer building it. And now because we can go from town to town, we can get to places that it's very hard for other bands to get to. And we've taken it up through Alice to Darwin, across to Broome, down the west coast. We've taken it everywhere pretty much.
3: We successfully achieved our goal of over 100 shows on this tour, and that was in 2023. She's the lifeblood of this touring operation. So, Peggy, it will also be a very familiar sight to anyone who's attended the wonderful Tamworth Country Music Festival over the last 5 years. She's a mainstay of the back of the Tamworth Hotel, often parked on the most ridiculous lane you could possibly imagine. And we all develop core strength that no one has ever seen after being there for 2 weeks. And many an after party for the local fauna and flora.
2: Melody, the last Tamworth Country Music Festival sent me and Al sober. We stopped drinking for a month and Al for longer, because of the after parties.
3: I didn't drink for 5 months.
1: Was it because you were having to try and drink while the bus was on an awful lane? Or
3: yes, correct.
1: Right.
2: No, it wasn't.
3: Sarah Grace Buckley of the Buckleys, who's actually a co-writer on this album, on some of the songs, and also a performer with Kingswood on occasion. Anyway, I just put a story up of a bunch of Guinness glasses lined up on the table at the back from Tamworth this year, and honest to God, there's like a 38-degree angle to the head of each. It's so funny, the lean that we had going.
1: I'm just impressed that you guys can find somewhere to park a bus like that in Tamworth. I can't even find a park for my Suzuki Swift.
2: Got a sweet deal going with the Tamworth Hotel.
1: Oh, I see.
3: It's very grateful. Very grateful to them.
1: I see.
3: Yeah.
1: So,
3: yeah.
1: Okay, I need to know why Peggy, though. Her name's Peggy, yeah? So where did that come from?
3: So the barstool idea was preceded by Ferg and my complete adoration for the movie Almost Famous, which I would also say is probably influential on the literal career that we and the trajectory that we opted for. But in that, they've got their bus. They're called Dorothy. But in the moment where they're like they're in the sky and they're about to die, they start singing Peggy Sue. My buddy Holly, and then we were like, look, if our mortal coils were to end on the road, it would be in a vessel named Peggy, in honor of that moment.
1: So, okay, Almost Famous, yeah. If that is the inspiration, the dynamics that we see happening in that movie between the band and the characters, things do start to kind of unravel. I'm curious about how you guys protect your friendship and your creative relationship and all of those things when you're living in such close quarters.
2: Do you know what? It's a really terrific question and it comes up a bit. But the boring answer is we're kind of sweet. we have a ball. I think Al and I have been sort of partners in this for so long that, you know, we work out how to live together and when to give each other space and when to push each other. And I don't know, from my end, darling, you know, I'm having a great time.
3: But Fegan and I were talking about this the other day. We're so comfortable with each other. We are literally like brothers. But the thing that's actually quite difficult is for people to find a comfort within themselves as new members of the touring party or as new members of Kingswood. Mm. Even if, you know, if it's just someone playing bass on a stint or whatever, like it is a bit daunting. Like if you haven't toured on a bus before, that it, like, you sort of do have to commit to like close quarters living and like,
1: absolutely.
3: And what we call fury showers, which is washing yourself out of a basin. If you have to, you know, there's like there are elements that, you know, we try and go out of our way to make it a really welcoming and fun and inviting space. And we often plan extracurricular stuff that makes it feel like family oriented and it makes you feel like you're part of something unique and special and that everyone's welcome and everyone's like requests and needs are like always like it's like we'll always say like voice, you know, your preferences and we'll do our best. If we can't adhere to them, we'll do our best to sort of like make some sort of compromise along the way and just make it a really like, because you want to like touring is really strenuous at the best of times. So we try and make it feel like school camp, and I think we're very, very good at it because everyone who leaves the bus literally, like, we'll get group texts and just go, why are we leaving? I can't wait to be back on Peggy. Like, where is Peggy? When are we touring again? It's, like, really kind, and it's a huge compliment and makes me, and I think Ferg as well, very proud of how we run the operation.
1: Let's have another listen to a track from the record. It's Kingswood on Saturday night.

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Hey, I'm Sara Glaidis, and if you're chasing that golden hour sound, Slow Burn is where you'll find it. 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
5: And on we go. Saturday Night Country, Melody Moco with you. My favourite hour of Saturday Night Country. It's the late night hour. Under the moon, listening to music with you. And it just keeps getting brighter. Lucy Tiger is coming up this hour. She's out of Australia. More great music from our very own country artists is coming at you. James Blundell had a new record out last year. Patience Wins was the name of the album. A new single has dropped called Your Own Sweet Time. Now, if you don't have a copy of a James Blundell record on your record shelf, are you really an Australian country music fan? You need to go and purchase this one. If it is your first James Blundell album, you're not going to be disappointed. And if it's your 15th and you have every single James Blundell album ever released, good on you. You're a true fan. And I'm sure you're loving this one just as much as everything that he does. Let's have a listen now to that brand new single from the record. This is Your Own Sweet Time, James Blundell on Saturday Night Country.

Stella White there with Better, setting the mood for a new record. It's out at the end of the week, A Sign in the Weather. Bit of a different sound from what we've had from Bella previously. More moody, less bluegrass, more Americana, dare I say. There's a Kingswood track on the horizon this hour, last week's feature album. You can hear my chat with them on the ABC Listen app. Producer Steph was on the mic hosting that episode while I was gallivanting in Japan. You can catch up on that anytime over there on the ABC Listen app. Keith Urban also has a new record coming, and it's not what you might expect. It's a cover album, 70s and 80s yacht rock classics. Let's sail into it. It's Keith with a Robbie Dupree classic, Steal Away on Saturday Night Country.

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0: hope you're drinking that one in just like I was there. Andrew Sarr, Your Whisper, beautiful guitar tones. Go and check out the video on YouTube of that track. It's a beautiful visual experience to go along with such a gorgeous song. We are going to hear soon from Sammy Palenkis, a new one from her. Before we get there, we're going to go to the Spotlight album, Coleman Jennings. Here it is. Some real country music for you. Good While It Lasted on Saturday Night Country.
1: Well, it was good while it lasted.

Saturday Night Country, Melody Moco with you, and I hope you found your new favourite song amongst tonight's playlist. We are getting toward the end of the show. If there isn't a song yet that's made it onto your top five list, perhaps you're going to hear it in the next couple of tracks. Maybe it's this one, Sammy Palinkas, a new one from her, Dollar Signs, on Saturday Night Country.

Lucy Tiger there with O Preacher on Saturday Night Country. Let's hear one from Dan Davidson now, reminding us to make the most of the time that we have while we're here. Thank you for choosing to spend a little bit of your precious time here with us on Saturday Night Country. It's always a joy to have your company. Here he is now, Dan Davidson with Making Memories on Saturday Night Country.

0: Dan Davidson there, Canada's own, reminding us to make memories. The name of the track is Making Memories. Dance in the rain, sing at your loudest, jump on the couch, drink the drink, take the trip. Thank you for choosing to spend a little bit of your time here with us on Saturday Night Country. Let's have a little listen now to my chat with the woman behind the feature album on Saturday Night Country, Suburban Cowgirl, Amber Lawrence. Amber, you have got shows running right throughout this year. I am looking at the list now and my head is spinning, wondering how you're going to fit it all in. Bundaberg, Launceston, Hunter Valley, Canberra, Gympie Music Muster. Amber, where does the energy come from to keep touring at this pace? I mean, I know you're only 21, but where does it come from?
1: I don't know, but adrenaline. There is adrenaline involved, but look, I do love what I do. I love the touring, and we have definitely pushed ourselves sometimes with sort of 6 a.m. flights and 4 a.m. call times, and you know, it can be a little bit exhausting, and you say to yourself, I'm never going to do that again, and then an option comes in to do it again, and we do. I just honestly, if I had the choice of which part of music that I could only do one part, it would be the live gig. So,
0: oh wow,
1: yeah, so the more of them the better for me. I just love turning people who's, you know, maybe they were dragged along with a friend that loved my music and they're not sure. I love turning them into people that have a great night out. And I love, delivering to those that have looked forward to the night out at my show. I love delivering what they hoped and expected and more. So it's a real love of mine to be on that stage and give something to the audience.
0: And there's a song on the record that you... It's kind of like a love letter to 20 years on the road and to your fans. Tell me about Sing Me Home.
1: Yeah, this song I wrote with Isabella Kearney Nurse in Nashville. And the original idea was how, you know, I put my heart on my sleeve so you will sing with me. And like, that's what we do as musicians. We put everything we have into these songs, into these tours. But I think... The bridge is the part of the song that I feel hopefully the fans will listen to, because it is a thank you. It says, you know, I read your messages, I read your letters. And they're the bits when, again, when I say, you know, there are moments where you think, gosh, is this all worth it? Is all the time from home, away from home, worth it? And you get a message from someone who says, your song really helped me, or this song made me feel this way. And they're just those little bits of positivity that make you go, wow, I want to keep doing this. And yeah, it is a thank you song, and it also details some of the glamorous parts of this journey. And I, you know, I'm pretty happy that I rhymed Keith Urban with certain in the song, so
0: that is a pretty good rhyme. I'd be proud of that one.
1: Oh my god, I mean, it's called Suburban Cowgirl. So if I didn't mention Keith Urban in Suburban, you know, like, come on.
0: Absolutely.
1: Well, I'd missed a great opportunity.
0: That would be a missed opportunity. I love that you've written that song, Sing Me Home, and I love the gratitude that you have for your fans, because a career like country music, we often talk about the hustle and how hard it is, and we forget to mention the beautiful fans and, you know, the parts of it that really are incredibly special. So I love that you've given that a moment on the record.
1: Thank you.
0: Yeah. And look, I have to mention, you're putting another feather in the cap. We've got children's entertainer. We've got singer-songwriter. We've got school mum on the P&F. Now you're an author. Tell me about this one.
1: Well, I did. I just realised the other day that I'm an author. You know, I've written a book, and I went, oh, my God, I'm an author. So I love that word. I wrote a book called The Suburban Cowgirl to go with this album. The book is my story, which played out in my 20s, but I've written it as though it happened when I was a child, like an eight-year-old who had a dream, who had to learn how to play guitar, who had to except people that told her she couldn't do it and, you know, begged her mum to take her to Tamworth, and eventually the people of Tamworth said, "Who are you? You're a very unique country singer." And that's exactly what happened. You know, it was in my 20s. And yeah, I'm really proud of this book. It's properly printed. You know, it's been edited and produced by great people in the book world. And it's just seems to be connecting with, you know, the kids out there. I think it's a story of resilience. And even my son, who is 7, and I would say definitely too cool for me now, as you would understand with many children, he sat down and he read the book and he said, that's cool, Mum. So I'm like, that's a tick of approval. I really love that I've written this book. It's sort of the companion piece to the whole Full Circle.
0: I think if you've won Ike over with the book, then it must mean that it's good. I can't wait to sit down and read it to my kids too. Emma, 21 years in, you sound more like yourself than ever on this record. You really do. I can feel the joy. I can hear the performer that you are live on stage in this recording. It's a beautiful body of work. I want to know what the next chapter looks like for the Suburban Cowgirl.
1: Oh, okay. Well, you know, I mean, I'm just going to go out and play these songs lots. We've got some big festivals but musically, I think, I'd love to experiment further. I'm really happy that you say what you've just said about it sounding like me. I want to just be a confident version going forward. I know that sounds weird because obviously I am confident and appear that way, but I think just not second guessing anything anymore, enjoying every moment. And obviously if you follow me on my social media, you'll know that I just try to be myself, warts and all, you know, sometimes with makeup, sometimes without, showing you the true side of my personality. And I'd love to do more of that. And whether that takes me to, you know, more albums, which I'm sure it will, more books maybe, and some, you know, sideways steps into media stuff, just the full picture and having a good time is the main thing.
0: I'm interested to see what the next feather in your cap might be now that we've got author as well. maybe you can be a painter or something. I feel like that might be coming.
1: Oh, I think I'd like to be a dancer.
0: Okay. You know? Yeah, yeah, great. Yeah. I love that.
1: I'm no painter. I get some dance lessons and we can work on that.
0: Now, tell me, this is a tricky one. And I know it changes for artists every single day that they have a new body of work in their hands and they're immersed in it and they're listening to it and they're performing it. But if you could choose a song on the record that you really felt was your favourite right now in this very moment, what would it be?
1: It's This Suburban Lifetime. It absolutely is my favourite. And it's just, I think it's quirky, but I think it's honest, truthful. And my husband gets a big moment in this song, which he, being the non-performer that he is, definitely doesn't like, but too bad.
0: It's going to happen. Emma Lawrence, Suburban Cowgirl, is out now. The book is out now. The tour is rolling. You can check out all of the dates online, jump onto social media and follow Amber Lawrence, warts and all, as always. Amber, it's a joy to have you on Saturday Night Country. Thanks for being with us.
1: Thank you. And this was a lovely interview. So thanks, Melody. Really appreciate it.
0: Let's have a listen to a song from the record, Amber Lawrence, Suburban Cowgirl, on Saturday Night Country.

0: That's all we've got time for on Saturday Night Country. I'm Melody Moco, and it's been an absolute joy to be back behind the microphone, having your company, listening to music. I hope you found something extra special in tonight's episode. We'll be back next week. We'll see you then.
1: Hello, everybody. This is Doug Stone.
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Hello there. This is Will Miller from Ireland, and I want to say hello to all the listeners at Country Radio in Invercargill. 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

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Well, they'll rifle off a shotgun by chance, be a winner.

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Emerson Drive. You and me go fishing in the dark, lying on our backs and count the stars where the cool grass grows. 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

0: It's a beautiful day. John is driving the kids home from school. He pulls up to an intersection. John waits, looking from side to side. He spots a small gap but decides to wait.
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0: John spots a bigger gap and
1: John
0: pulls out.
1: John spots a car to his right, but it's too late.
0: They cross the road safely.
1: The car smashes into them.
0: Sarah laughs.
1: Screams.
0: John drives down
1: John's
0: the road.
1: John's car is shoved sideways.
0: Ellie pulls silly faces at
1: Ellie's
0: Sarah.
1: Door smacks into a power pole.
0: They stop outside the
1: dairy.
0: They
1: stop in the middle of the road.
0: John gets ice
1: John
0: cream.
1: John can't move his legs.
0: He glances at
1: he
0: Ellie.
1: He looks at Ellie.
0: Ellie's face is covered
1: Ellie's
0: in ice cream.
1: Is covered in blood.
0: John turns
1: John
0: into their
1: turns
0: road.
1: To find Sarah.
0: He pulls into
1: he
0: their
1: pulls
0: drive.
1: At his legs.
0: John opens
1: John
0: the door.
1: John pounds on the door.
0: Sarah jumps
1: Sarah
0: out.
1: Isn't moving.
0: John lifts Ellie
1: the paramedic
0: out.
1: Lifts Ellie out.
0: John walks inside.
1: John is paralyzed.
0: Sarah is laughing.
1: Sarah is dead.
0: Intersections. It's your call.

Devil went down to Georgia. He was looking for a soul to steal. He was in a bind because he was way behind and he was willing to make a deal. When he came across this young man sawing on a fiddle and playing it hot, and the devil jumped up on a hickory stump and said, "Boy, let me tell you what. I guess you didn't know it, but I'm a fiddle player too. And if you'd care to take a dare, I'll make a bet with you. Now you play pretty good fiddle, boy, but give the devil his due. I bet a fiddle of gold against your soul, because I think I'm better than you." The boy said, "My name's Johnny, and it might be a sin, but I'll take your bet, and you're gonna regret, because I'm the best as ever been."

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'Cause I told you once, you son of a gun."

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Billy Joe Spears.

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1: 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And maybe we should start seeing other people. And baby, things are moving way too fast for me.

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I'm Sherry Kennedy from Calgary, Alberta, Canada. 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

taxes, pants, taxes, coat, taxes, tie, taxes, shirt, taxes, word, taxes, dirt. 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

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That's right, next to a cattle truck. 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You know, for 2 pints of diesel, I'd have a flat on the inside dual. 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
0: You silly, twisted boy.
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0: town Dodge City entered the territory on West, there's just one way to handle the killers and the spoilers, and that's with a U.S. Marshal and the smell of gun smoke.
1: Gunsmoke, starring William Conrad, the story of the violence that moved west with young America, the story of a man who moved with it, Matt Dillon, United States Marshal. 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

you expressed as to how the fine ladies in London I dressed. 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

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For it was him lying drunk there in that gutter, clutching in his hand the letter that Johnny Walker read. And this is what it said.

0: Razzy Shandin, it's a work day.
1: What? Is it? Oh, yeah. Oh, I wasn't really thinking about that last night.
0: Oh, come on. You hardly ever sleep in.
1: Oh, just 5 more minutes. Oh. Oh, I feel sick. 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Listen, mate, you couldn't call my boss, could you? Tell him I won't be in.
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1: And this is Tom T. Hall. 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

0: Almost there. Only one more mile, honey. We're coming, Mama. Here we come. Can't you see us coming, Mama?
1: Roger. Yeah, the situation here is the driver has exited the windscreen of the vehicle, travelled 12 metres down the road and hit the side of a concrete wall.
2: Female passenger in her early to mid-30s, thrown through back right window, scraped 10 metres along the road. Ambulance on its way.
3: The deceased, a male in his late teens, exited through the front window of the vehicle and was hit by an oncoming car. Do you copy?
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0: Good morning, everyone. Welcome to Country Radio's Hour of Stories and Songs with Lizzie. You Are My Sunshine was our first item this morning. Now, this next story is about promises made without thinking what could go wrong. And Danny Kaye will sing a song after that.
1: Rumpelstiltskin. There was once a miller who was very poor, but he had a beautiful daughter. Now it chanced that he had occasion to speak with the king, and in order to give himself an air of importance, he said, "I have a daughter who can spin gold out of straw." The king said to the miller, "That is an art in which I am much interested. If your daughter is as skilful as you say she is, bring her to my castle tomorrow, and I will put her to the test." Accordingly, when the girl was brought to the castle, the king conducted her to a chamber which was quite full of straw, gave her a spinning wheel and winder, and said, "Now, set to work, and if between tonight and tomorrow at dawn you have not spun this straw into gold, you must die." Thereupon he carefully locked the door of the chamber, and she remained alone. There sat the unfortunate miller's daughter, and for the life of her she did not know what to do. She had not the least idea how to spin straw into gold, and she became more and more distressed, until at last she began to weep. Then, all at once, the door sprang open, and in stepped a tiny little man, who said,
2: "Good evening, Mistress Miller. What are you weeping for?"
1: "Alas," answered the maiden, "I've got to spin gold out of straw, and I don't know how to do it."
2: Then the little man said, "What will you give me if I spin it for you?"
1: "My necklace," said the maid.
2: The little man took the necklace, sat down before the spinning wheel, and whirr, whirr, whirr, in a trice the reel was full. Then he fixed another reel, and whirr, whirr, whirr, thrice round, and that too was full. And so it went on until morning, when all the straw was spun, and all the reels were full of gold. Immediately at sunrise the king came, and when he saw the gold, he was astonished and much pleased, but his mind became only the more avaricious. So he had the miller's daughter taken to another chamber, larger than the former one, and full of straw, and he ordered her to spin it also in one night, if she valued her life. The maiden was at her wit's end, and began to weep. Then again the door sprang open, and the tiny little man appeared and said, "What will you give me if I spin the straw into gold for you?"
1: "The ring off my finger," answered the maiden.
2: The little man took the ring, began to whir the wheel again, and had by morning spun all the straw into gold. The king was delighted at the sight of the masses of gold, but was not even yet satisfied. So he had the miller's daughter taken to a still larger chamber full of straw, and said, "Tonight you must spin this into gold, but if you succeed, you shall become my queen." "Even if she is only a miller's daughter," thought he, "I shan't find a richer woman in the whole world." When the girl was alone, the little man came again, and said for the third time, "What will you give me if I spin the straw for you this time?"
1: "I have nothing more that I can give," answered the girl.
2: "Well, promise me your first child if you become queen."
1: "Who knows what may happen?" thought the miller's daughter. But she did not see any other way of getting out of the difficulty, so she promised the little man what he demanded, and in return he spun the straw into gold once more.
2: When the king came in the morning and found everything as he had wished, he celebrated his marriage with her, and the miller's daughter became queen. About a year afterwards, a beautiful child was born, but the queen had forgotten all about the tiny little man. However, he suddenly entered her chamber and said, "Now, give me what you promised." The queen was terrified and offered the little man all the wealth of the kingdom if he would let her keep the child. But he said, "No, I would rather have some living thing than all the treasures of the world." Then the queen began to moan and weep to such an extent that the little man felt sorry for her. "I will give you 3 days," said he, "and if within that time you discover my name, you shall keep the child." Then, during the night, the queen called to mind all the names that she had ever heard and sent a messenger all over the country to inquire far and wide what other names there were. When the little man came on the next day, she began with Caspar, Melchior, Balza, and mentioned all the names which she knew, one after the other. But at every one the little man said, "No, that's not my name." The second day she had inquiries made all round the neighbourhood for the names of people living there, and suggested to the little man all the most unusual and strange names. "Perhaps your name is Cowribs."
3: "No, that's not my name."
4: "Spindleshanks?"
3: "No, that's not my name."
4: "Or Spiderlegs?"
3: "No, that's not my name."
2: On the third day, the messenger came back and said, "I haven't been able to find any new names, but as I came round the corner of a wood on a lofty mountain, where the fox says good night to the hare, I saw a little house, and in front of the house a fire was burning, and around the fire an indescribably ridiculous little man was leaping, hopping on one leg, and singing, 'Today I bake, tomorrow I brew my beer, the next day I will bring the queen's child here. Ah, lucky 'tis that not a soul doth know that Rumpelstiltskin is my name. Ho-ho!' Then you can imagine how delighted the queen was when she heard the name, and when presently the little man came in and asked,
3: 'Now, your majesty, what is my name?'
2: At first she asked, 'Is your name Tom?'
3: "No."
2: "Is it Dick?"
3: "No."
2: "Is it, by chance, Rumpelstiltskin?"
3: "The devil told you that! The devil told you that!"
2: shrieked the little man, and in his rage stamped his right foot into the ground so deep that he sank up to his waist. Then, in his passion, he seized his left leg with both hands and tore himself asunder in the middle.

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2: The rabbit felt mighty important that day on top of the hill in the sun where he lay. He felt so important up there on that hill that he started in bragging, as animals will. And he boasted out loud as he threw out his chest.
3: Of all of the beasts in the world, I'm the best. On land and on sea, even up in the sky, no animal lives who is better than I.
4: What's that?
2: Growled a voice that was terribly gruff.
4: Now why do you say such ridiculous stuff?
2: The rabbit looked down, and he saw a big bear.
4: I'm best of the beasts,
2: said the bear.
4: And so there!
3: You're not,
2: snapped the rabbit.
3: I'm better than you.
4: Pooh!
2: The bear snorted.
4: Again I say pooh. You talk mighty big, Mr. Rabbit, that's true. But how can you prove it? Just what can you do?
2: Thought the rabbit.
3: Now what can I do?
2: He thought and he thought. Then he finally said,
3: Mr. Bear, do you see these two ears on my head? My ears are so keen and so sharp and so fine, no ears in the world can hear further than mine.
4: Humph!
2: The bear grunted. He looked at each ear.
4: You say they are good,
2: said the bear with a sneer.
4: But how do I know just how far they can hear?
3: I'll prove,
2: said the rabbit.
3: My ears are the best. You sit there and watch me. I'll prove it by test.
2: Then he stiffened his ears till they both stood up high and pointed straight up at the blue of the sky. He stretched his ears open as wide as he could.
3: Shh! I am listening,
2: he said as he stood. He listened so hard that he started to sweat, and the fur on his ears and his forehead got wet. For 7 long minutes he stood. Then he stirred, and he said to the bear,
3: Do you know what I heard? Do you see that far mountain? It's 90 miles off. There's a fly on that mountain. I just heard him cough. Now, the cough of a fly, sir, is quite hard to hear when he's 90 miles off. But I heard it quite clear. So you see,
2: bragged the rabbit,
3: it's perfectly true that my ears are the best, so I'm better than you.
2: The bear, for a moment, just sulked as he sat, for he knew that his ears couldn't hear things like that.
4: This rabbit,
2: he thought,
4: made a fool out of me. Now I've got to prove that I'm better than he.
2: So he said to the rabbit,
4: You hear pretty well. You can hear 90 miles. But how far can you smell? I'm the greatest of smellers,
2: he bragged.
4: See my nose? This nose on my face is the finest that grows. My nose can smell anything, both far and near. With my nose, I can smell twice as far as you hear.
3: You can't,
2: snapped the rabbit.
4: I can,
2: growled the bear. And he stuck his big nose way up high in the air. He wiggled that nose, and he sniffed, and he snuffed. He waggled that nose, and he whiffed, and he whuffed. For more than 10 minutes, he snaff and he snuffed. Then he said to the rabbit,
4: I've smelled far enough.
3: All right,
2: said the rabbit.
3: Come on now and tell exactly how far is the smell that you smell.
4: Oh, I'm smelling a very far smell,
2: said the bear.
4: Away past that fly on that mountain out there. I'm smelling past many great mountains beyond, 600 miles more, to the edge of a pond. And way, way out there, by the pond you can't see, is a very small farm. On the farm is a tree. On the tree is a branch. On the branch is a nest, a very small nest, where two tiny eggs rest. Two hummingbird eggs, only half an inch long. But my nose,
2: said the bear,
4: is so wonderfully strong. My nose is so good that I smelled without fail that the egg on the left is a little bit stale. And that is a thing that no rabbit could do. You couldn't smell eggs so far off. No, not you. So I'm better than you. Poo, poo, poo, poo, poo, poo. I'm so great,
2: bragged the bear.
4: I will never be beat.
5: What's that?
2: Called a voice from way down by his feet. The bear and the rabbit looked down at the sound, and they saw an old worm crawling out of the ground.
5: Now, boys,
2: said the worm,
5: you've been bragging a lot. You both think you're great, but I think you are not. You're not half as good as a fellow like me. You hear and you smell, but how far can you see? Now, I'm here to prove to you big boasting guys that your nose and your ears aren't as good as my eyes.
2: And the little old worm cocked his head to one side, and he opened his eyes, and he opened them wide. And they looked far away with a strange sort of stare, as if they were burning two holes in the air. The eyes of that worm almost popped from his head. He stared half an hour, till his eyelids got red.
4: That's enough,
2: growled the bear.
4: Tell the rabbit and me, how far did you look? And just what did you see?
5: Well, boys,
2: the worm answered,
5: that look that I took was a look that looked further than you'll ever look. I look across the ocean way out to Japan, for I can see further than anyone can. There's no one on earth who has eyesight that's finer. I looked past Japan, then I looked across China. I looked across Egypt, then took a quick glance across the two countries of Holland and France. Then I looked across England and also Brazil. But I didn't stop there. I looked much farther still. And I kept right on looking and looking until I'd looked clear round the world and right back to this hill. And I saw on this hill, since my eyesight's so keen, the two biggest fools that have ever been seen. And the fools that I saw were none other than you, who seem to have nothing else better to do than sit here and argue who's better than who.
2: Then the little old worm gave his head a small jerk, and he dived in his hole and went back to his work.
6: That was Dr. Seuss with the big brag. Don Wilson will now tell us about that little tugboat called Little Toot, followed by Floyd Vincent, who will sing about Little Liza Jane.

Yes, Little Toot just couldn't seem to behave himself. He wasn't really bad, but it just seemed he was always getting into trouble. You see, Little Toot was a tugboat, and a tugboat is supposed to pull the big ships around the harbor. That's what Little Toot's father did. His name was Big Toot, and when he blew his whistle, it sounded like this. But when Little Toot blew his whistle, it sounded like this. A funny little whistle, wasn't it? But Little Toot didn't care. He went on his merry way, zipping around in the water, in and out among the big ocean liners, tooting his whistle and blowing round black smoke balls out of his smokestack. First the whistle, then a puff of smoke.

Well, as I said, Little Toot didn't really mean to be bad. And when he saw how hard Big Toot worked pulling the big ocean liners, he decided to help him. So, when he saw his father tugging away with a huge ship on the end of his rope, Little Toot scooted around in back of the big liner and started to push. But he pushed on the rudder by mistake. And when the rudder turned, of course the big liner turned too, and, well, you can imagine the rest. The big ship got completely out of control and went round and round in circles and ran right over Big Toot, who went down under the waves and came up full of water, sputtering and gasping for breath. And then the big ocean liner, still out of control, crashed into the docks and went right up on the land and stopped in the middle of a street. That is, after knocking down a couple of buildings. Fire engines came running and there was much excitement.

Well, up to that time, most of Little Toot's troubles were little ones. But now he was really in big trouble. For steering an ocean liner right up onto the street and through a couple of buildings was no joke. So the police boats came and took Little Toot away, out of the harbor and out into the big ocean, beyond the 12-mile limit. And they left him there, all alone, with instructions never to come back home. Out there in the ocean, beyond the sight of land, Little Toot spent a frightful night, tossed about by the big waves, while the life buoys and sounds in the night made eerie noises. And then a storm came up. And Little Toot was soaked all the way up to the top of his smokestack. Waves bigger than he was towered over him and crashed onto his head so that he sputtered and coughed with water. But suddenly, the sky was lighted with a rocket, the signal of a ship in distress. Forgetting his own fears, Little Toot raced toward the spot where he saw the rocket. And in a flash of lightning, he saw a big ocean liner caught between two rocks. Little Toot believed he'd need help. And as he raced to the spot, he began puffing smoke balls out of his smokestack. Only he puffed them so that they spelled SOS in smoke in the sky. SOS means that someone is in trouble. Just as Little Toot had hoped, the other tugs back home in the harbor saw the smoke in the sky and knew something was wrong. They tried to get out to help, but the storm forced them back. Little Toot was the only hope now. So instead of bucking the waves as the big tugs had done, he skimmed along the top of them, bouncing from one to the other. When he reached the ocean liner, the captain of the ship threw a big rope to Little Toot. Then Little Toot started to pull. And pull. And pull. And he made it. The ocean liner was pulled free, and off Little Toot went to take it into the harbor. And the other tugs who had seen the whole thing set up a tremendous racket with their whistles. That was their sound of approval for Little Toot's daring rescue, and a welcome home to Little Toot, who had certainly proven himself worthy of being a full-fledged tugboat. And incidentally made his father very proud of him, too.

0: 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Now, I hope none of you eat your meals like the person Jerry Lewis is going to tell us about.
1: Hey, did you ever know a noisy eater? Once upon a time, I was a noisy eater. I was oh so very, very rude and oh so noisy when I ate my food. Fiddle faddle, fiddle faddle, fiddle faddle food. Much too noisy when I ate my food. One day, I was eating my dinner. And my mother said to me,
2: "Son."
1: "Yes, Mama."
2: "Son, can't you please be a little quieter when you're eating?"
1: I'm sorry, Mama. But I kept right on making noises, and my other table manners were just as bad. Whenever I wanted something, instead of waiting patiently for it to be passed as the other children did, I would reach clear across the table for it. "I want some more butter." "No matter, I'll get it myself." I want some more meat." No matter, I'll get it myself." When I drank my soup, instead of drinking it politely as the other children did, I would gulp it from the bowl. And the soup would dribble down my chin onto my shirt and slop onto the rug. It was more than Mama and Papa could stand. So finally, they called me to them.
2: "Son, your father and I have decided that you are a good boy, but we cannot stand your bad manners any longer. We have decided that you must leave this house and not return until you have learned to eat properly."
1: "All right, Mama and Papa." So I went upstairs and packed my toothbrush and my nightgown and my jackknife and my frog and a few other odds and ends and started down the road. Well, I walked for a long time, and my suitcase was so heavy I could hardly drag it along. It was beginning to get dark, so I went up to a house on the edge of town and knocked.
2: "Hello, little boy. What's the matter? Are you lost?"
1: "I'm tired. I'm hungry."
2: "Well, come on in. Stay as long as you want to. You're just in time for dinner."
1: So I went into the house feeling kind of scared, and the nice lady's husband carried my suitcase upstairs for me, and pretty soon we all sat down at the dining room table for dinner.
2: "Well, for dinner tonight, we're going to have beefsteak and corn on the cob."
1: "Oh, goody." As soon as the nice lady set dinner on the table, I began to eat. "That's good. Oh, boy. Where's the gravy?" "No matter."
2: "Stop! Stop, I tell you!" "You may be a nice little boy, but you're a noisy eater. So I'm afraid you can't stay here after all. We've changed our minds."
1: Her husband went right up the stairs, got my suitcase, and I was soon trudging along the road again in the darkness. Well, the same thing happened again, and it happened many more times. And I had about decided that no one would ever love me. When one night I stopped at a house where a great big fat man and his skinny wife lived. They were sitting down to dinner when something quite unexpected happened. The fat man said,
3: "Say, I hope you won't mind, little boy, but my wife and I are kind of noisy when we eat."
1: "Mind? Why, of course not.
3: In fact, we're the noisiest eaters in the world."
1: "Quack, quack, quack, quack, quack."
3: Hey, Maria, where's the salt? No matter. Hey, listen to us drink soup. Come on, Maria, let's show the boy. What's the matter, boy? Aren't you eating too?
1: I couldn't believe my ears. No wonder people couldn't stand my noisy eating. Now I can hear what it sounded like. It was terrible. I got up from the table, grabbed my suitcase, and without even saying goodbye, I left the house and went hurrying toward home. I ran as fast as I could, and when I got there, I told my parents I wasn't going to be a noisy eater any longer, and I proved it to them. And they were so pleased, they gave me a present.
2: Son, to show you how pleased we have decided to give you a $5 bill. Take it and buy anything you want.
1: And what do you suppose I bought? Well, we'll put it this way. If someone gave you a $5 bill, what would you buy? Tell me. Well, now, isn't that strange? Because that's exactly what I bought, too. I was...

One day a friend said to him, "Permit me to point out to you that there is something stronger than sky. I mean the clouds, for they hide the sky." "You are right," replied the mandarin. "And from now on I am going to give my most remarkable cat the name Cloud." Some time later, another mandarin was drinking tea at his house. "Why is it," he asked, "that you call this most remarkable creature Cloud? For there is something much stronger than the clouds. I mean the wind that scatters the clouds before it." So from then on, his master called the cat, of which he was so proud, by the name of Wind. But a week had not passed when the mayor of the town, whom the mandarin had invited to his house, noticed this quite remarkable cat. "Wind," he said, "seemed to me a name that is most unworthy of the merits of this extraordinary creature. The wind meets its master every day. I mean the wall that it cannot blow through." "Ah, so," said the owner of the cat, "henceforth, my most beloved pet will be called Wall." A little later, a scholar who was pursuing his studies at the mandarin's house respectfully remarked to the mandarin that there is something that can conquer even a wall, the mouse that nibbles a hole through it. "That is true," said the mandarin. "I will name my most remarkable cat Mouse." Just then the gardener's little son happened by. "Mouse," he exclaimed, "I know something much stronger than a mouse. I mean the cat who catches the mouse and eats him up." At this, the mandarin realized his folly. And from then on, he called the animal of which he was so justly proud by the most beautiful name that anyone had been able to bestow upon it. The name of Cat.

0: Danny Kaye told us about the most remarkable cat, and before that, Jimmy Boyd, along with Gayla Peavy, sang Kitty in the Basket. Do you have a kitty that you get to play with? Next up, it's Peter Whitbread, who is going to tell us about the Little Tin Soldier. Then we'll have a song about Grandad from Clive Dunn.
1: The Little Tin Soldier. Long ago, before plastic was ever invented, toy soldiers were often made from tin, and this story concerns one of them. The man who made the tin soldiers had received an order. Make me 20, he'd been told by the father of a boy whose birthday was coming soon. My boy loves tin soldiers, and so I want you to make him 20, all alike, dressed in red coats and black trousers like the grenadiers. So the tin soldier maker had set out to make 20 all alike. However, when he had made 20, he had a bit of tin left over, and so he set out to make another. The last one was just like all the rest except that he didn't have a hat. All the other soldiers had tall black hats, but the tin soldier maker didn't have enough tin left, so he left the last soldier without a hat. He still looked very grand, and the man who came to collect them said he didn't mind that one soldier was a little bit different than the rest. On the day of the birthday, the father arranged all the tin soldiers in a line as if they were on parade. Of course, there was an extra one, the one without a hat, and when the little boy saw him, he asked his father where the hat was. I don't know, his father said. We'll have to pretend that this soldier has lost his hat. The little boy didn't mind too much, but the trouble was that when he lined his soldiers up into ranks, there was always the one extra one, the one without a hat. And there was worse to come. When the little boy found a box to put his soldiers in, he was able to put just 20 in the box. The extra one didn't fit in. So that particular tin soldier found himself standing alone

and all on the window ledge in the playroom. There he stood, all alone, with his rifle on his shoulder, when all the others had gone to sleep in their box. After a while, when everything was quiet in the playroom, the little tin soldier saw that the moon was shining through the window. In the light of the moon, he saw, across the room, a little ballet dancer. She was made of tin, just as the soldier was, and she stood on one leg, her white skirt raised, and her arms out sideways to hold her balance. The tin soldier thought she was beautiful. There was something about her that reminded the soldier of a swan, and that was not surprising, because the ballet dancer was dancing Swan Lake. She was supposed to be a beautiful swan on a lake. The little tin soldier fell in love, but just then a terrible thing happened. The window was slightly open, and a gust of wind suddenly blew the tin soldier over. He first fell down, then he rolled a bit on the window ledge, and finally he fell out of the window into the street below. All night long it rained as the little tin soldier lay on the ground. He didn't like it much, but he kept saying to himself, "I must be brave, I must be brave." In the morning, the rain stopped and the sun came out. Two little boys were passing when they chanced to see the little tin soldier on the ground. They were delighted. They picked him up and were going to take him home until one of them saw how the rain was rushing water down the gutter. "Let's make a boat," he cried. "We can put the soldier in a boat." In minutes, they had made a tiny boat out of an old matchbox, and the tin soldier fitted inside. Then the two boys put the little boat in the gutter. They shouted with delight as the little tin soldier was carried along in the boat. The little tin soldier didn't mind. It was fun to be speeding along in a boat, but then, to his horror, he saw that the rushing water was leading directly to a drain. The two little boys could do nothing but watch as their boat gurgled down the drain. They tried to peer down to see where the boat had gone, but it was dark inside the drain. The little tin soldier held on grimly to the sides of his matchbox boat. The water rushed on, throwing the tin soldier from side to side until the drain emptied into a larger one that was so wide the tin soldier could not see anything but water. Still, he was glad the matchbox boat did not sink. But then the boat reached a point where the drain ran into a river. Once again, there was sunlight. The little tin soldier peered up from the bottom of the matchbox boat and looked around to see where he was. All he could see was a very wide river, and he was on it, heading for the open sea. After a while, there came another problem. The matchbox boat was leaking badly, making the little tin soldier wonder how long it would stay afloat. If he had had a hat, he would have used it to bail out water from his leaking boat, but he hadn't a hat, and using his hands to splash water over the side just wasn't good enough. Gradually, the boat began to sink. Once again, the little tin soldier had to say to himself, "I must be brave, I must be brave." Then the matchbox boat sank. It happened in a moment. One second the tin soldier was furiously trying to throw water from his boat. Next second he was in the water and sinking. For a tin soldier does not float. Down and down he went, swaying this way and that, and then, with a rush and a snap, a big fish had swallowed him down. It was very dark inside the fish. The little tin soldier lay in the belly of the fish wondering what to do. But he wasn't too uncomfortable, and after a while he fell asleep. In his dream, he saw the lovely ballet dancer again, smiling as she floated by. When the tin soldier awoke, he knew something new had happened. For one thing, he felt he was on dry land again. There was no movement at all, and everything was very quiet. What he didn't know was that the fish had been caught and was lying still on a table waiting for the cook to come. The first thing the little tin soldier knew was that a very large and very sharp knife was slicing through the fish, almost cutting him in half. He wriggled about to let the sharp blade pass over his shoulders. Then he heard a voice. "Look what's here! The fish has a little tin soldier inside him!" The cook
picked up the tin soldier and cleaned him under a tap. "He seems to have lost his hat," he said, "but he's none the worse for that. I'll take him home for my boy." Then the tin soldier found himself again in complete blackness as the cook popped him in his pocket. But he was quite happy to be there, for it was soft and comfortable, and he needed a rest after all his adventures. After a while he heard someone talking to the cook, and he seemed to know the voice. "There are a few things here my little boy doesn't want any more," the man was saying. "Perhaps you would like to take them for your son." "Oh, thank you, sir," replied the cook. "As a matter of fact, it's my son's birthday tomorrow, so he'll be very happy to see some presents." Then the little tin soldier fell asleep again. When he awoke, he saw that he was in a bedroom and on a table. Over in a corner of the room he saw a young boy and girl fast asleep in their bed. Then the bedroom door opened and in came the cook and his wife. They crept up to the bed and then began to sing gently, "Happy birthday to you." The little boy opened his eyes, and then wider still when he saw the presents on the table, his eyes fell on the little tin soldier. "Oh, wonderful," he cried, "just what I've always wanted." Then the little girl cried out happily, "Oh, look, look, a little dancer." "Yes, my love," said the cook, "and that's for you." The tin soldier looked round. To his amazement, he saw the little ballet dancer on the table beside him. The tin soldier was overjoyed, as were the little boy and the little girl with toys to play with. From then on, the little tin soldier and the ballet dancer were always kept together in the same box, and never again were they to part.

0: Yes, the people were all waiting for the little engine to pull the circus train into town. And all went well with the little engine and the long train of gaily colored circus cars until, halfway to the town where they were going, they came to a steep hill. The little engine tried his best to pull the heavy train up the hill.
1: It's awful steep, it's awful steep, it's awful steep.
0: But the load was too heavy.
1: It's much too steep, it's much too steep, it's much too steep.
0: And the whole train slid back down the hill.
1: It's much too steep, it's much too steep.
0: The little engine knew that he must have help, so he unhooked himself from the train and went back down the track alone.
1: I must have help, I must have help, I must have help, I must have help, I must have help.
0: Finally, he came to a big, strong steam engine standing on a siding. The little engine asked, "Will you please help me pull my train of cars over the hill? The train is so long and so heavy, I just can't do it myself." The big engine refused. He'd just been all scrubbed and polished, and his fire was out. He didn't want to get all dirty and steamed up again. The little steam engine was disappointed, but not discouraged, as he continued on down the track.
1: I will get help. I will get help. I will get help.

0: Soon he came to a second big steam engine, standing on a siding, puffing and blowing out steam. Again, the little engine asked for help. "Please, will you help me? I can't pull my train over the hill by myself, and I would appreciate your help." The big engine puffed and blew. He'd just come in from a long run, and he was all out of breath. He was too tired to help the little engine pull his train over the hill. So off again went the little engine in search of help.
1: I'll find someone.
0: And find someone he did. A little engine just like himself, and this little engine was anxious to help. He was even more anxious to help when he found out that they had a circus train to get over the hill so the people could see the show. So the two little steam engines went back to where the circus train had been standing all this time. One little engine went to the head of the train to pull, and the other little engine went to the rear to push. When they both were ready, one signaled to the other. And the other little engine answered. Then off they started, headed for the hill. Slowly, the train of cars started to move. Then faster. Then they started up the hill. Slowly but steadily, they climbed the hill. And as they climbed, our little engine began to puff.
1: I think I can.
0: And over the hill he went.
1: I thought I could.

That was Art Gilmore with The Little Engine That Could. I see our time is almost up, so let's finish with a song, Skinny Marinky by Linda Adamson.

0: 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Bye.
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0: Gunsmoke, starring William Conrad. The transcribed story of the violence that moved west with young America. And the story of a man who moved with it.
1: I'm that man. Matt Dillon, United States Marshal. The first man they look for and the last they want to meet. It's a chancy job, and it makes a man watchful and a little lonely.

0: you doing?
1: Morning, Chester.
0: Well, I didn't know you was back.
1: Yeah, I rode in late last night.
0: Have a good trip?
1: Well, I ran out of grub and I ran out of water. The last 100 miles got pretty long.
0: My.
1: Now, what of interest has been happening in Dodge?
0: Well, sir, let me see. Oh, I got the toothache.
1: Uh-huh.
0: That was the day you left. No, it wasn't. It was the day after that.
1: Ah.
0: At least I think it was. I ain't real sure.
1: But you are all right now, though.
0: Oh, yes, sir, I'm fine.
1: Well, I'm glad to hear that. I noticed a sign up the street, new bank.
0: Yeah, they opened last week.
1: Uh-huh. Well, that's a big thing for Dodge, isn't it, a new bank?
0: Oh, I guess so.
1: How do you know who's running the bank?
0: A fellow named Holt. Drew Holt.
1: Holt, huh? I never heard of him.
0: No, sir. He just come to town, opened him up the bank, and he... Oh, my goodness.
2: Marshal Dillon?
1: Yes, sir.
2: Parsley Smith, sir. At your service.
0: So that's your name. I've seen you around, Mr. Smith.
2: Not Mr. Smith, young fella. General Smith, 3rd Illinois Cavalry.
0: What?
1: I thought the 3rd Illinois was demobilized a long time ago, sir.
2: It was, sir. In the fall of 65, we stood with General Grant before Richmond. Yeah, that was our last action.
1: Well, what can I do for you, General?
2: For me, nothing. For the good citizens of your town, plenty.
1: Oh?
2: I arrived on the Santa Fe last week, sir, and I've been waiting for your return.
0: You sure wait loud, General. You see, he's kind of like a preacher when he gets started, Mr. Dillon. You ought to hear him.
2: Well, I'm only doing my duty, but now that the marshal's back, he can take over.
1: Take over what, General?
2: Drew Holt is a thief, Marshal.
1: What do you mean, the new banker?
0: Oh, that's what he talks about all the time, Mr. Dillon. He claims that when Holt gets enough money on deposit, he's going to steal it.
1: Well, how do you know this, General?
2: Well, I haven't told anybody else, but I knew Holt in the war, Marshal.
1: So?
2: We caught him, but he escaped. He was a Confederate spy.
1: He was?
2: Well, of course, there's nothing wrong with being a spy, but Holt also was a Union spy. The man is no good. He's got to be stopped.
1: Are you sure of all this, General?
2: My word is an officer and a gentleman, sir.
1: All right, I'll look into it.
2: Just don't take too long, Marshal. Drew Holt's just waiting for enough deposits to make it worthwhile.
1: Well, he wouldn't get very far, General.
2: A man who spied for both armies and lived through it? You're underestimating the enemy, Marshal. But I've told you, it's your responsibility now.
1: Yes, sir. Sure.
2: Good day, sir.
1: Chester.
0: Yes, sir?
1: About what of interest has been happening in Dodge. Have you figured out just yet which day it was that you got that toothache?

0: This is the place, Mr. Dillon.
1: Drew Holt?
2: Yes?
1: I'm Marshal Dillon, Holt. This is Chester Proudfoot.
0: Well,
2: this is a pleasure. Have a chair, gentlemen.
1: Thank you.
2: I heard you were out of town, Marshal.
1: Well, I got back last night.
2: Dodge has grown since you were away, eh?
1: Yes.
2: Well, we're doing fine. Just fine. Except for one thing.
1: Oh?
2: That crazy old fool, General Smith. I don't know what he's got against me. I never even saw him before, but... Now, you're going to have to lock him up, Marshal. I'm not going to have my bank and my name ruined by a madman.
1: Uh-huh. Where are you from, Holt?
2: What?
1: I said, where are you from?
2: Where? Back east, Pennsylvania. Why?
1: Oh, you look familiar. I thought maybe we'd met somewhere a long time ago. It couldn't have been in the Army, could it?
2: I wasn't in the Army, Marshal.
1: Ah. Well, it doesn't matter.
3: Oh.
2: What do you want?
3: Well, I didn't know you were busy.
2: Well, wait outside.
3: I'll wait at the Alfred Gansett. If you want me, you come.
2: You'll have to excuse him. He's kind of a handyman I keep on staff.
1: Uh-huh. Yeah, sure. Well, we'll be going, Holt.
2: Glad you came by, Marshal.
1: Yeah.
2: You're not going to do anything about General Smith?
1: I don't know. But don't you do anything about him. Come on, Chester.
0: Yes, sir. Oh, what do you think, Mr. Dillon? He don't seem so bad to me. Outside of being kindly short-tempered, like when that fellow walked in.
1: You know who that fellow was, Chester?
0: No, sir.
1: His name's Ed Nash. He's a hired gunman from up north.

0: You wait here, Chester. I won't be long.
1: All right, sir. Tell Mr. Botkin hello for me.
0: Yeah, I will.
2: Well, if it isn't the marshal, back safe and sound.
0: How are you, Mr. Botkin?
2: Well, can't complain. Sit down, Marshal, sit down.
0: You're not even complaining about your competition down the street?
2: Holt's Bank? Not at all. Dodge needs another bank, Marshal.
0: Oh, is that so?
2: Certainly is. Now I'll be able to spend more time in the land business, and that's where I'm needed.
0: Tell me something, Mr. Botkin. Do you know anything about Drew Holt?
2: Well, he came to see me the first day he got here, Marshal. Showed me his credentials and his charter. Perfectly sound man.
0: But a man could fake credentials, couldn't he?
2: Oh, come now, Marshal. You've been listening to that crazy old General Smith.
0: Now, you think he's lying, huh?
2: Why, that old fool lies about everything. He told me he'd fought under Zachary Taylor in the Black Hawk War, and that the last time he saw Taylor was at Harper's Ferry. What do you think of that?
0: Well, that had been some 10 years after Taylor died.
2: Just about. And you can be sure he's lying about Drew Holt, too.
0: Well, I hope you're right.
2: You bet I am. And don't forget what I said. We need that bank. We need it bad. It's going to mean a lot to the whole country around here. You wait and see.
0: Okay, Mr. Bucket. I'll wait.

0: Evening, Kitty.
1: Hello, Matt.
0: You haven't seen General Smith around tonight, have you?
1: He's usually here about this time. You gonna do something about him, Matt?
0: There's not much I can do, except to tell him to quit talking.
1: Well, if he's got any proof about this, he ought to bring it out. As far as I can tell, he just says Holt's a thief and expects everybody to believe him.
0: You know, I'm finding out General Smith's something of a liar, Kitty.
1: Huh?
0: Like he's coming here on the train. He didn't come on the train, he came on the stage. The driver himself told me today.
1: Now, why does he have to lie about that? Who cares?
0: That beats me. But maybe I'll find out when Doc gets back from the country.
1: What do you mean, Matt?
0: General Smith said he was with the 3rd Illinois Cavalry. That's Doc's old outfit.
1: Say now, that'll be interesting.
0: Yeah, but I feel kind of uneasy about it.
1: Why?
0: Well, he's a liar, sure, but I'm not sold on this Drew Holt.
1: Well, he seems harmless enough.
0: A man that hires a gunman like Ed Nash isn't as harmless as he might be, Kitty.
1: Well, I didn't know Nash was a gunman.
0: Well, he is. I seen him up north. He doesn't remember me, though.
1: Well, what's Holt need of a man like that?
0: Well, if you ask him, he'd probably say it was to protect his bank.
1: Mr. Botkin doesn't have gunmen hanging around his bank.
0: No, he doesn't.
1: Well, there you are, Matt. The general's arrived.
0: Yeah. Well, I better go talk to him, Kitty, and get it over with.
1: Come back later, Matt.
0: Yeah, I'll try.
2: Draw me a beer, barkeep. And I drop a shot of good bourbon in it. Oh, well. Good evening, Marshal. You join me in a drink?
0: No, thank you, General.
2: Yeah, I see the new bank is still open. When are you going to close it?
0: I'm not going to.
2: You're shirking your duty, eh?
0: No, not the way I figure it, sir. Drew Holt's credentials are good, according to Mr. Botkin.
2: Nothing easier than that, especially for somebody as clever as Holt is.
0: He's hired a gunman, General. It could be to take care of you.
2: It'd take more than that to scare a man who stood before the batteries at Vicksburg. Have you ever faced Grape Shot, Marshal?
0: Look, General, your talk is hurting this town. Now, we need that bank.
2: I was decorated by General Grant himself, Marshal, in person.
0: Look, your talk can also hurt Botkin's bank. Now, people lose faith in a hurry when they get started. Now, you're not helping Dodge at all.
2: Well, I helped win the war, Marshal. That's why they gave me a medal.
0: Will you keep your voice
2: down? Give it to me.
0: Keep your voice down. Now, look, General, either you prove that Drew Holt is a thief or you quit talking about him. Now, I mean it.
2: I'm under fire, eh?
0: Now, that's one way of putting it, General, but you come up with proof or I'll run you out.
2: Oh, you'll get your proof soon enough, but it'll be too late then.
0: There's no use arguing about it. I've warned you. Now, next time, out you go.
2: If they listen to me at Bull Run, there'd never have been no disaster.
0: General, why don't... Now, what's the use? I've warned you. Now, you remember it.
2: I'll do my duty as I see fit, Marshal. I always have, and I always...

0: More coffee, Mac?
1: No, thanks, huh?
0: Oh, my, look at that coffee. Oh, I sure made it black and heavy this morning.
1: Well, you'd complain if it wasn't.
0: Yes, I suppose you would. Oh, my. Delivering babies is some fine way to make a living.
1: Now, what else would you use for an excuse to stay up all night, Doc?
0: Excuse? Listen. Well, I could always shine me up a tin star and sit around saloons waiting for dawn and acting like a killjoy. Yes.
1: Doesn't look like work, but it is.
0: Oh, now, just when I start a good row, you get serious on me.
1: I'm sorry, Doc. I guess I'm in a bad mood this morning.
0: Oh, what's the matter? General Parsley Smith?
1: Yeah. You haven't told me anything about him.
0: Well, I want to see him first. I want to talk to him. But you told him to lay off, Matt, so he probably will.
1: Oh, yeah, sure. I bet he will.
0: Oh, see, I hear Drew Holt bought himself a house out at the edge of town.
1: Mm-hmm.
0: Well, now, that doesn't sound like a man who's planning to run away.
1: No, it doesn't.
2: Hey, Mr. Dillon?
3: Oh, Doc.
0: How are you, Justin?
3: General Smith's at it again. He's standing out there in front of Holt's bank yelling at everybody who goes in. He's telling them they might as well throw their money in the street as put it in there.
1: He'll probably lay off, huh, Doc?
0: Yeah, well, let's go and see him, Matt.
1: All right. You can say hello to him before I run him out of town.

0: There. See that? Look at that. See? He just talked that fella out of going in there.
1: Uh-huh. Well, he'll quit talking soon enough.
2: Yeah. Oh, he's seen you, Doc.
1: Yeah. So he has.
3: Doc. Doc Adams.
1: Hello, Parsley.
3: Oh, Lord, what are you doing in Dodge?
1: I live here. What are you doing here?
3: Well, I was on my way to Arizona, but I stopped here because I guess you heard about Drew Holt and his bank.
4: I thought I told you to lay off Holt, General.
3: Well, I'm only doing my duty. Since you won't do yours, Marshal.
4: You're a hard man to convince, aren't you?
3: Well, I've already saved two men from losing their money today.
4: Well, that's all you're going to save. You're through, General. I'm going to give you till noon, and if I see you around after that, I'm going to lock you up.
3: You mean that, don't you?
4: I mean it.
3: All right. I'll go.
4: Now, wait a minute. Doc.
1: Yes?
4: Did you ever hear of Drew Holt in the Army? That's the name he used, isn't it, General?
3: Yeah.
1: I never heard of him.
4: All right, General. Till noon.
3: Noon? Goodbye, Doc. Thank you.
1: Goodbye, Parsley.
4: What was the thanks for, Doc?
1: For keeping my mouth shut.
4: Oh?
1: Parsley Smith wasn't a general, Matt. He was the regimental butcher.
3: The regimental butcher?
1: He started out as a line sergeant, but they found out he'd lied about his past experience. He claimed he'd been an officer with General Scott in Mexico. It turned out he'd never been in any army before.
4: Well, he's through now.
1: I feel kind of sorry for him, Matt. He isn't a bad man.
4: No, he isn't. And I sure hope I'm doing right.

0: I didn't see Parsley Smith again that day, and I was glad I didn't. I'd have had to get rough with him, and I had no stomach for that. I did go talk to Drew Holt, however. I decided his gunman was the next man I was going to run out of Dodge. But he wasn't in his office, so I let it go till next day. And the next day started pretty early. Chester came and woke me up about dawn. Seems there was a gun battle in progress down at the edge of town at Drew Holt's house.
1: There he is, Mr. Dunn, laying behind that barrel.
0: Yeah. Go tell those sightseers to keep back, Chester.
1: Yes, sir. I swear he's gone plumb crazy.
0: General! General Smith, it's Marshal Dillon. Now hold your fire.
2: Yeah, just stay where you are, Marshal. He'll see you. And I'll come over there. Yeah. Drew Holt's still alive, Marshal. But I shot that gunman of his. He's laying dead on the porch over there.
0: I see him.
2: They was going to run off tonight. But I was standing guard. I stopped him.
0: Give me your rifle, General.
2: What for?
0: I said to give it to me.
2: Oh, you going to take over?
0: Yeah, I'm going to take over.
2: Okay. Here.
0: Now, you're shaking. You been hit?
2: Oh, no. That hole couldn't hit nothing. He kind of yelled once, though. I just might have a bullet in him.
0: You better hope you have, but you're in enough trouble now.
2: You still don't believe me, do you?
0: Doesn't matter what I believe right now. You stay here, General. Holt, it's Marshal Dillon. I got the General's rifle. You can come out.
3: You got it, Mr. Dillon. I heard him yell.
0: Yeah. Go get General Smith, Chester. Bring him up to the house.
3: Yes, sir. Hey, General. Come here.
0: Holt. Holt, can you hear me?
4: You got me, Marshal. You did it. Smith winged me, but you did it.
0: Yeah.
4: An old fool. I should have killed him a long time ago. I heard you ran him out of town. I thought we were safe. I sure was wrong, wasn't I?
3: Is he dead, Mr. Dillon?
0: He's dead. Now, you were right, General. You did have a bullet in him.
2: Hey, look at all them bags by the door there, Marshal. But that's the money they was running off with.
0: I don't suppose there's any use asking you how you really came to know about Drew Holt, is there?
2: I'm awful tired. Can I sit down in this chair?
0: Yeah, go ahead.
2: It's been a long night. I made that up about him being a spy. I thought you'd more likely believe that than what really happened. It was over in Abilene a few weeks back, Marshal. You know the Grant Hotel there?
0: Yeah, I know it.
2: Well, I had a room next to this Holt fella. That's how I come to overhear them plotting this business.
3: You mean you heard him through the wall?
2: Oh, of course not. How could I? No, what happened was, I used to sit there in the dark with my window open. And they'd sit outside on a little balcony they had where they thought nobody could hear them. They didn't know I was anywhere around.
3: Well, say, now, that was smart.
2: I fooled him good. Sure did. My fellow.
0: Here. General.
1: Seems like he's fainting, Mr. Dillon.
0: Look.
1: Well, he's been shot.
0: Yeah. Shot dead. Poor old fellow even lied about being hit.
1: Oh, my goodness. But he sure wasn't lying about Drew Holt, was he?
0: He knew about him. But we'll never know how.
1: Well, he told us how he heard him and all.
0: Yeah, but there was something wrong with that, Chester.
1: What?
0: The Grand Hotel burned down 2 years ago.

Gunsmoke, produced and directed by Norman McDonald, stars William Conrad as Matt Dillon, U.S. Marshal. Our story was specially written for Gunsmoke by John Meston, with music composed and conducted by Rex Corey. Sound patterns by Tom Hanley and Bill James. Featured in the cast were John Daner, Joe Duvall, and Vic Perrin. Harley Bear is Chester, Howard McNair is Doc, and Georgia Ellis is Kitty.

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1: Throwing a great party your friends will relive for years to come. Well, it takes a bit of organising, eh? Like there's the six packs and packs of peanuts to get. There's also the invites to the pack from the footy team. And that pack of party animals. You know, those friends will party at the drop of a hat. Then there's the all-important party pact. Like dishing up some substantial eats, not just some flaky chips. Laying on some equally absorbing party games, along with some interesting non-alky liquid refreshments, so your guests get to take it easy. And for those who may have had a little too much, arrange some safe transport home. And if all else fails, heaven forbid, have them sleep over. And why do you go to all this trouble, you may ask yourself? Well, you don't want to get your mates into trouble, do you? Host responsibility. It's as simple as that. Now, isn't that what a friend would do?
2: Garth Brooks.
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20: Good morning. I'm Alison Leonard. Transport accident investigators want to hear from witnesses to last night's train accident in Wellington. Six people were injured, two seriously, when the train on the Johnsonville line crashed near Kundala Station mid-evening. Ellen O'Dwyer reports.
21: Staff from the Transport Accident Investigation Commission were at the scene of the derailment last night and want to hear from anyone who saw what happened. The chief investigator, Louise Cook, says the initial focus is on evidence that could disappear or change, and investigators are especially interested in photos or videos. She says the train has been significantly damaged. Kiwi Rail says the accident occurred at the point where double tracks merge into single tracks.
20: And Greater Wellington Council's Darren Ponter has told RNZ this morning it's still unclear if the train was actually derailed. He says all they can say at this stage is that the train crashed into concrete blocks at the end of a runoff section of track. Mr. Ponter says the blocks are designed to stop trains progressing further. They were installed in 2025 as part of Kiwi Rail upgrade program. Meanwhile, Metlink says trains on the line will be replaced by buses until further notice and is advising passengers to allow extra time for travel today. It says buses will be replacing 58 trips between Awarua Street Station in Nio and Wellington. A vaccinologist is warning the flu season is beginning to ramp up, with the number of cases anticipated to surge from this week. Helen Batusis-Harris from the University of Auckland says it is the start of the epidemic curve, with cases expected to peak in July or August. She is urging people to get vaccinated against influenza, especially as a new strain, H3N2 or subclade K, is circulating in New Zealand.
22: Flu is always morphing, if you like, and the drift that's the most recent drift essentially means that if you've had a previous infection with this particular flu strain, you're probably not going to have as good protection against the one that's circulating now.
20: Helen Batusis-Harris is also encouraging those eligible to get a COVID booster to get one at the same time as the flu vaccine. A survey of more than 1,100 people has found that one in four cannot name a symptom of bowel cancer. It was conducted in March and released for Bowel Cancer Awareness Month. Bowel Cancer New Zealand's chief executive, Peter Huskinson, says it is concerning as 65 are diagnosed with the disease every week.
23: Now, 10 of those will be picked up through screening, which is great. But in the other 55, acting on symptoms is the key to survival. So the good news about bowel cancer is it's incredibly treatable if caught early. Caught early, 9 in 10 people survive. But left late, that drops to 1 in 10.
20: Peter Huskinson is urging people to learn the 6 symptoms of bowel cancer. A man has died after being bitten by a shark off the Western Australia coast. It's the second fatal attack in the state in the past month. The ABC's Charlotte Hamlin reports.
2: The 35-year-old man was spearfishing with family at Michaelmas Island near Albany when he was attacked by a reported 4.5-metre shark. He was rushed back to shore and treated by paramedics but could not be revived. Local man Archie Smith was fishing nearby.
3: It's definitely very scary. Pretty shocking, yeah. Yeah, good reminder to always be careful and stuff.
2: It comes 3 weeks after 38-year-old Stephen Mattaboni was killed by a shark while spearfishing off Rottnest Island.
20: Security has been stepped up at Ebola treatment centres in eastern Congo with extra UN peacekeepers and local police deployed. Medical staff have been facing growing hostility with reports of attacks on facilities. The BBC's Richard Kargoy reports.
4: The move follows threats against health workers in a region where distrust and misinformation about Ebola remain widespread. Security has been reinforced in Rompara and Mokombalu in Ituri province after incidents targeting treatment centres and medical staff. Troops will also guard smaller clinics receiving patients and supervise imperial teams. Alongside the security push, the government and aid partners are running outreach campaigns to counter false information and build public trust in communities where cultural beliefs have shaped views on illness and death. The WHO says nearly 500 cases are confirmed, including 82 deaths in the outbreak across Central Africa.
20: Iran has accused the US of discriminatory treatment and of violating its obligations as a World Cup host for refusing visas to some of its national men's football team's delegation. Washington says it has refused permits to anyone linked to the Revolutionary Guards. The BBC's Parija Jafari explains the position Iran finds itself in.
5: Although a country that bids to host the World Cup signs a memorandum of understanding with FIFA that they have to let in any players or any staff, even the countries they don't have diplomatic relationship with. For example, in the last World Cup, although Qatar doesn't have diplomatic relationship with Israel, they still have to issue visas for Israeli journalists. But when it comes to the US, they can claim this is a matter of internal national security. And that's where the FIFA jurisdiction becomes US jurisdiction. And that's how they can refuse to grant those visas.
20: And that's the news. Now with sport, here's Glenn Lama.
7: Kia ora, good morning. The All Whites are underway in their final warm-up match ahead of the FIFA World Cup. They're playing world number 4, England, and Captain Chris Wood says the team's got to be in the right mindset to make the most of it.
8: It's a challenge they've got to embrace. If they want to be where they want to be and play against these guys week in, week out, they have to embrace it and take it on full head on, and I'm sure they will.
7: And 3 minutes have been played in the game, and the score at the moment is nil all. The Black Caps continue to battle in the opening cricket test against England at Lord's. Just a few overs were played on a rain-disrupted day 3, but New Zealand still lost 2 wickets to be 55 for 5, 199 runs from victory. Batter Devon Conway says the team's in a tough spot.
9: Certainly not an easy day with the bat today. Overhead conditions certainly favoured the bowlers. A little bit frustrating coming on and off and not getting that rhythm that you would get.
7: Meantime, the White Ferns have comfortably won a warm-up game ahead of the T20 World Cup, beating Bangladesh by 68 runs. Big concerns for All Blacks flanker Wallace Setiti, who suffered a distressing concussion in last night's Super Rugby playoff against the Reds. Setiti was seen shaking uncontrollably before being taken to hospital, but Chiefs coach Jono Gibbs says he's in good hands.
10: Everyone's feeling for him, absolutely, but the latest is that he's sitting up, he's in a lot better than what we saw coming off.
7: The Chiefs went on to win 46-24 and will play the Crusaders in next week's semis after they beat the Blues 52-31. In sevens action, both the All Blacks and Black Ferns are into the semis of the season-ending tournament in France after beating Great Britain and Japan in the quarters. And in other headlines, Liam Lawson has qualified 10th fastest for tonight's Monaco Formula One Grand Prix with Mercedes driver Kimi Antonelli on pole. Mira Andreeva has won the French Open Women's Singles Tennis title, beating Poland's Maja Walinska in the final in straight sets. And the Dolphins have beaten the Cowboys 40-14 and the Titans 28-23 against the Broncos in the latest NRL matches. That's your sports news.
12: Blair's a mate, friends with everyone and always the life of the party. Last night wasn't any different and he ended up crashing on your couch. He's up now, looking a little dodgy and heading towards his car. 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Ignore them. 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You'll even cook him some brekkie. What would a mate do? If you stop a drink driver, you're a bloody legend.
0: And a very good morning to you out there in country music land. 22 away from 9 outside. Well, it's partly cloudy here in the deep south. It's 6.5 degrees. Let's take a look and see what's going on. For northern and western areas, from Northland to Kapiti, including the central high country, isolated showers clearing this morning or afternoon and fine spells increasing. Coromandel, the Bay of Plenty is fine. Gisborne and Hawke's Bay, brief showers spreading north this morning and afternoon, then fine. Wellington, Wairarapa and Marlborough, a few showers clearing this morning and becoming fine. For Nelson, Buller to Westland, fine spells, isolated showers about Buller and Greymouth. And for Canterbury, Otago and Southland, mainly fine, showers about coastal Southland and Stewart Island. Fiordland, rain developing this morning over the Chatham Islands, a few showers clearing this afternoon and fine spells increasing. So Auckland today can expect a high there of 17, a low of 12, partly cloudy. To Wellington, it'll be 14 with a low of 10, partly cloudy with showers. Wanaka, it's 13 with a low of 7, and for Queenstown, 11 with a low of 5, both partly cloudy. And Invercargill, for us today, expected high is 14 with a low of 8, down 11 with a low of 5, both partly cloudy. And Invercargill, for us today, expected high is 14 with a low of 8, 5 degrees currently, 22K in northwest, gusting 26.

0: 2's the coldest, Castle Point at 39 k's the windiest, and Masterton at 0.4 millimetres, currently the wettest. Top temperature yesterday was 22.3 degrees, and that wasn't us, that went to Napier. Invercargill 12.3, 66 on the list. The coldest place was Manapouri at 0.9, Invercargill 8.4. The wettest place was Waikanae at 38 millimetres, Invercargill 1.6. The windiest place was Secretary Island at 98 k's, Invercargill we got to 70 k's. So to Christchurch, what's happening for you today? High of 14, a low of 5, 3.3 at the moment, a 4k northerly gusting 6. Fine, then high cloud developing from afternoon, northeast is easing in the evening. Tomorrow they'll be fine again at 19 degrees, and sunset is at 2 after 5. And the sun shining nicely in Christchurch, so I've seen that picture there. Let's have a look and see. For yesterday, you left 13 degrees, 56 on the list. The coldest was 4.7, 0.4 millimetres of rain, and the wind got to 35 k's to Oamaru. Today's high expected 14, a low of 8, 4.6 currently, a 9k nor'wester gusting 13. Mainly fine, patchy high cloud from afternoon with nor'westers. Looking out for some strong winds tomorrow, and 15 degrees, and sunset is at 3 after 5. And yesterday, Oamaru 13.4, 53 on the list, the coldest was 7.9, and the wind got to 39 k's. Alexandra's high today is 12 with a low of 6, minus 1 at the moment, a 7k nor'easter gusting 9, a fine and frosty start, then patchy high cloud developing this morning with northwesters. Tomorrow it'll be fine, 14 degrees. And yesterday's high there was 12.3, 65 on the list, the coldest got to was 2.8, and the wind got up to 31 k's. In Dunedin, today's high for you, 15, low of 10, 10.4, currently a 7k westy gusting 20, fine but high cloud increasing from late morning, westy strong and exposed places at night. Looking out for some strong winds tomorrow and some showers coming in tomorrow night. And sunset is at 1 minute after 5, 15 degrees tomorrow. And it looks to be quite a clear sky there in Dunedin this morning. Let's have a look and see for yesterday, 12.6, 61 on the list. The coldest was 8.7, and the wind got up to 41 k's. And Gore today, high expected of 13, a low of 8, 6.8 at the moment, a 13k westy gusting 31, cloudy periods with the odd shower with nor'westers. Partly cloudy with showers tomorrow, and sunset is at 8 minutes after 5. And yesterday's high there for Gore was 12.2, 67 on the list. The coldest it got to was 6.7, 2.6 millimetres of rain, and the wind was 52 k's. That's the weather.
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Deep South Rhythm Band will be entertaining today at the Windsor Presbyterian Church Hall, starting at 1:30. Only cost you a gold coin for that one there, and you get old time music and an item or two. Also today, out at Tuatapere at the Wild Town and Country Club, the annual hoedown is out there, put on by the Western District Country Variety Music Club. Starts at noon today, goes through to 8 p.m. tonight. Your favourite musos will be there. And take along a song chart or a chord chart or whatever, and get up and have a sing song. Good meals out there, and meat raffles. Greg Crowe, if you want to get hold of Greg, get hold of 0276 324 894. Also up in Dunedin, the Otago Country Music Club has got their club day from 1 p.m. to 5 p.m. at 33 Skerry Street in Outram. Everybody's welcome. Take along a chord chart and a plate of goodies for the afternoon tea. We'll just get along there and enjoy some great entertainment. They have singers aged from 9 to 90. It's a fun day enjoyed by all. So that there is in Dunedin at Outram, 33 Skerry Street, from 1 p.m. to 5 p.m. today. Also the same club having their general meeting on the 5th of July, and starts at 11 a.m. at the Outram Club Rooms. Now they will have lunch there as well at 12 p.m. and $10 a cost for your lunch. If you book in early, you've got to book in by the 26th for your lunch. The lunch will include vegetable or pumpkin soup, sausages and bread, a cuppa and a cake. And if you want to get involved with that there and have that lunch, get hold of the Otago Country Music Club at gmail.com, or you can text 027-418-2365, and orders have to be in by the 26th of June.

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You can contact him on 217 6070. He's at 541 Tay Street. And of course, better, and the of course, the Rorty's, of course, you need Rorty's to help combat any bugs around for this winter. The New Brighton Community Fridge and Pantry is open every day, 8 a.m. to 6 p.m. at 46 Hawke Street in New Brighton for fresh produce, breads and dry goods, all available there. 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Well, don't throw them in the rubbish. 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

0: coming up shortly, we'll have some music, and then through at 9 o'clock will be the Goons, 9:30 will be Bob Hope, 10 o'clock will be Hits of Yesteryear, take us through to news and weather at midday, followed by Gospel. We'll take us through to 2 o'clock. From 2 to 5, it'll be Hits of Yesteryear again. And at 5 o'clock will be Wood Songs.
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0: Yes, there's music to suit all tastes here on Country Radio today. And, well, here's a bit of country coming up.

0: That's Linda Gale Lewis and Ben Morrison there with Jambalaya. Good version of that. I've said you had a beautiful body, would you hold it against me? Well, that there, of course, phrase there from the Bellamy Brothers. And it's time now, just about, well, it's just time to go and do a bit of gooning. And the goons today, the Junk Affair is called. And the Bob Hope Show, I just can't remember who the guest was on that one. It doesn't written on that thing there. Anyway, we'll just find out, I suppose. There you go. So till next time, thanks for listening. Take care. Bye for now.
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0: didn't play. I wonder why they didn't play. They were there. I might have to go and find a little spear. In the meantime, we'll play something. And yeah, see if I can find a little spear. So if we... I just might play this here in the meantime.
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14: 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Kelly Fickler here.
15: 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I'm Kip Moore.
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28: 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I'm Randy Orton with the group Alabama.
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33: 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So hot, it's cool.
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0: Yes, well, that's right. So hot, it's cool. Still can't find that. Why it's not going? I'll stick it over here and see if it'll play this time. No, he don't want to play. All right, we'll go to the next one.
35: Oh,
0: red light. Here we
36: are. This is the BBC Home Service.
37: Yeah, the genuine antique.
36: And a talking one. Pray place your ears in the direction of the sound of this good show.

0: leather goon show?
1: No, sir. That was the all-leather goon show disguised as Kenny Baker's dozen.
0: Odd bodikins, how could we sink so low?
1: A low sink is the right height for you.
0: I've gone broody. Any more mouth talking from you and I'll strike you down, sir.
1: Master Neddy, that will lead to deportation.
0: But think of the prestige.
1: Very well, I shall go over there and think of it.
0: Oh, he's quick.
2: Pardon me, short sir, but what is that on the pavement?
0: Dead! It's the friend of man. A pound note!
2: No, not that. Next to it.
0: Oh, that's a piece of junk.
3: I saw it first.
0: What? Hey, what? Nonsense! It was nearer to me than you, and you were further away.
2: I tell you, dear tightly packed fellow, that reeking piece of junk is a family heirloom. It belonged to my reeking grandmother.
4: The pretty basilica doubter! I vouch for the truth of my friend's lies!
2: Dead! It's my dear balding friend, Count Jim Tin Thighs Moriarty.
4: Oh!
2: Thanks to your timely intervention and bleached underpants, that piece of junk stays in the family. Kindly insert it in this fur-lined envelope and have it valued.
0: Valued? Valued. Thinks. What's so valuable about a piece of junk? I can't take chances. I tell you that piece of junk is mine!
4: No!
0: Mine, tell you! Mine! Mine! Give it back to me, or I'll set this water upon you!
2: Dear heavily blotter-outer of...
0: Do it again.
2: Oh, really?
0: I'll give you the cue in.
4: You're going to read it again, folks.
0: I'll set this wardrobe on you.
2: Dear heavy blotter-outer of landscapes.
0: Well done.
2: It's the brandy, you know. If you wish to contest the ownership of this rare junk, here is my address.
0: And so saying, he pointed north.
2: Farewell.
4: See you later, incubator.
1: In a flash, in a trice, nay, in a thrice, Neddy instructed his lawyer to contest a man pointing north riding a water buffalo. I therefore announce the case of the piece of junk, part two.
5: Silence in court, please. Silence in a court. Mr. Neddy Sijon. Let your agent state your case, Jim. State your
6: It's a filthy lie!
0: It's a clean lie! Hold up to the light and see for yourself!
6: My Lord Justice Briggs, my client, Mr. Nelly Seeloon, claims that at noon on the 10th of January, he espied on the King's Highway a portion of junk.
5: Oh, Jim, we live in an age of wonders,
6: It's a filthy lie!
0: A clean lie!
5: A stinking,
6: leaking, filthy lie!
2: The dear Count is going to lose us this case. I am forced to use brick on nut procedure.
5: You're all in the pay of the Germans. It's a dirty Spanish...
2: My lord, my client has been taken ill with head. Therefore, we rest on the grounds of homo nephragium adero tetandum proclivar and scarapathloric alorum.
5: Mr. Seagorn, what is the value of this piece of junk?
0: It's not the value, it's the principle, sir.
5: Then what's the value of the principle, sir?
2: My lord, may I tell a story? Moriarty.
4: Yes, buddy.
2: Beguile their suspicions with a viola.
4: I've got a new G-string on
2: this. My lord, Justice Briggs, members of the jury. That piece of junk no gold can buy. Ah, me, no, my lord. That junk has only a simple sentimental value.
4: Yes, but that sentimental value is worth money! Money! You're not fine. You're in the pay of the Germans. I want money! Money, idiot!
2: My lord, with lumps appearing on my client's head, the defense rests.
5: Will the clerk of court strike those lumps from the record?
3: Strike them from the record.
5: Now, will the Crown state the case? State the case.
7: My lord. Oh! My lord. Piece of junk. Being found on the king's highway, it is declared treasure trove.
2: The case is going just as we want it, my dear Count.
0: Ah, c'est bien, mon ami.
2: Speak English, you ignorant swine.
0: Now. My lord. My lord, I appeal against the light.
6: Oh, Jack.
5: Out leg before trousers.
1: The stumps were drawn, the case closed, the lights dimmed, and slowly the great fireproof Max Geldray was lowered from the roof on a rope.
8: Round the back for the old brandy again.

0: Don't be frightened, folks. That was only a paper moon. The Junk Affair, Part 2A. The time might. In the cellars beneath the House of Commons, two masked men wearing leather wigs are tampering with the Bank of England's official wooden safe.
1: Not so loud, Moriarty, not so loud. Turn the volume on that sword down. Do you want to wake the government up?
2: Oh, somebody would. That always gets a round of applause in France, folks. Hooray! Frenchmen!
1: You should never have left France.
2: The audience must think we're mad trying to get a piece of junk back. It's worthless. England is full of junk.
1: Ah, but are the English capitalizing on this natural asset?
2: Ah, no.
1: Exactly.
2: Certainement, no.
1: Therefore, it is worthless.
2: Ah.
1: But what's the change in attitude when they find we've stolen this piece?
2: Hold on, mon ami.
0: The time is 8:30, and here is the 9 o'clock news. The Ministry of Housing has granted permission to turn the Albert Memorial into flats. The owner says that he is forced to sell, as for the past 82 years, the Albert Memorial has been running at a loss. The new flats will be turned into offices to house the coal board officials who will be moved from their temporary wartime quarters at the Ritz Hotel.
2: Okay, folks, let them have it. Let them know what you think of them.
0: And now, here's an interesting news item for Goon Show listeners. Last night at dawn, a piece of junk was stolen from the official Bank of England safe. It is believed the thieves will try and smuggle it out of the country into the city.
2: Switch that radio off!
0: Right, click!
2: That junk must have been valuable.
3: Yes, are you phoning me?
2: Yes, hello?
3: Yes?
2: Is that a well-known city stockbroker?
3: Yes. Harold Cupboard Jr. here.
2: Cupboard?
3: Yes.
2: How are your drawers, Cupboard?
3: You devil!
2: You Cupboard! How are you?
3: That's not a city joke.
2: Listen!
3: You appear to have it already.
2: Do me a favor.
3: I'm doing you one.
2: This is laugh, etc. Listen!
3: What?
2: Do me here. Can I get in here?
3: I'm
2: five. Look, my life. Listen! I want you to buy me as much junk as you can.
3: But that should be easy. The shops are full of it.
2: Splendid! Then buy me all the junk you can.
3: Yes.
2: Never mind how much you buy, but bye-bye!
3: Bye-bye.
2: Maniacal laugh. Greenslade, hand him my speaking trumpet whilst I tell the listeners my plan. Hello, Hawks. Hello, Hawks. Calling folks. Folks. I'm going to corner the market in junk. You watch, folks. The price of junk is going to go sky high, folks. And all I'm going to do now, folks, is just sit and wait.
0: The silence you hear is Mr. Neddy Seagoon sitting and waiting. Or, if you wish, waiting and sitting. Which is merely sitting and waiting in reverse. As good as any time for the Junk Affair, Part 3.
2: Hello, folks! Hello, folks! I'm back again! Call me, folks! I'm back again, folks, folks! Folks! With my stockbroker buying all the junk he could, folks, I went to purchase a warehouse for it, folks!
4: I can't sit here all day.
2: Major Bloodnock.
4: Who are you, sir?
2: Reading from left to right, I'm Ned Seagoon, the junk millionaire.
4: Erion Nillin Knumek Knuajis Demi.
2: What's that?
4: That's reading from right to left.
2: Splendid, Major. I believe you have monster warehouses for sale.
4: Yeah, true, true, true.
2: What are you keeping it?
4: My wife.
2: Why?
4: She's a monster. That went quite well, didn't it? Yes, good, good, good. Nanini, raise your hands above your head and stand in front of this shotgun. Splendid, splendid. And just aim it at your head. That's it. Now then, let me hear your offer for this warehouse.
2: Well, I'd like to see it first.
4: Not enough. Nevertheless, I'll show it to you. It's under this bed.
2: I'll drive you there.
4: Tar. There's the place.
2: What a magnificent warehouse. Is it on the phone?
4: I'll just ring it from a phone box and see. And gad, what luck. Here comes a phone box now.
2: And there's a telephone in it.
4: What will the GPO think of next?
2: Putting the prices up, I should imagine. Yes,
4: yes. Yes. Now, let us phone up this warehouse. W-A-R-E-H-O-U-S-E.
2: Major, I can hear the phone ringing in your warehouse.
4: Oh, run in and answer it, will you?
2: Right. Hello?
4: Is that the Monster Warehouse?
2: Yes.
4: Could I speak to the owner, please?
2: Well, he's outside. I'll get him. Major! You went on the phone.
4: Hmm? Oh, hang on to this one for me, will you?
2: Right.
5: Hello?
2: Hello?
5: I believe someone wanted to speak to me,
2: Yes, I'll just call you. Major Bandock! You're wanted at the phone!
4: Hang on to the one in the warehouse, will you?
2: Right.
4: Hello?
2: Hello?
4: Is that the Monster Warehouse?
2: Yes.
4: Could I speak to the owner, please?
2: Well, he's outside. I'll get him.
4: Hang on to this one for me, will you?
2: Right.
6: Hello?
7: Hello?
6: I believe someone wanted to speak to me.
7: Oh, yes, I just called him. Major Bender, you're wanted on the phone.
6: Oh, hang on to the one in the warehouse, will you?
7: Hello?
6: Hello?
7: Is that the Monster Warehouse?
6: Yes.
7: Can I speak to the owner, please?
6: Major, I'm getting it.
0: Jolly Little Party Game is now available in the large 3-ton family size, complete with a pair of plastic telephones, 2 inflatable idiots, and a small brown loaf, not forgetting Ray Ellington.
2: Well, that's on the back for your brain,
8: man, that chicken will come to no good. They're going to burn me up with anything else but kisses. I don't want to leave me on to anything else but love. I don't want to get me wrong, but honey,

0: No money? Just for that, me give you back junk affair part five.
1: The scene, a Corsican bandit's cave, anchored off the coast of Corsica. From out of the dark interior comes a Thinks-type bubble with the following words in it.
2: Moriarty, the hour has come.
3: Meantime, for safety, I had stored my supply of junk in the giant warehouse and anchored it 3 miles inland off the coast of Corsica.
2: But, Marquis Neddy, before you can corner the world market in junk, you've got to buy our portion.
3: Yes, yes. What? Where can I find it?
2: Moriarty, this is it.
3: What?
2: Put this price ticket on the piece of junk and place it in the display window over our cave.
3: Oh, thinks. Little do they know that by placing my telescope to my ear, I heard every word they said. Yes. And was even now on my way to bid for that final piece of junk that would make me, and I say this for the benefit of the listeners, that would make me owner of all the junk in England!
4: He's on his way. He mustn't recognize me.
2: Right. Swallow this false mustache and wait. Good. Now the weight.
4: It's no good. I can't get the weight down.
2: Then you must give up bread and potatoes.
4: Shh. What?
2: Switch off that wall. I hear legs approaching.
4: It sounds like more than one person.
2: That's Neddy. He's wearing an echo chamber.
5: Ah, hello, echoes.
4: Hello, button.
5: Well. Fancy you and me meeting each other walking along 3 miles off the coast of Corsica on holiday.
4: Yeah. Fancy you and me on holiday meeting each other bottling along off the Corsicans of the coast of Ecuador.
5: That is not what I said, Echo.
4: Oh, that's what I said, Echo.
5: Have you ever been on holiday in Corsica's before?
4: Nope. But I once made a dog kennel out of elastic.
5: There's something to be said for these premium bonds, then. I think the government is very clever, you know. I won £25 in a premium bond draw.
4: And what clever about that?
5: I never bought any premium bonds.
4: And I made a hole in the front.
5: What for?
4: For the dog to get in and out.
5: That's nice for the doggy.
4: Yeah.
5: I tell you, Echo, why are you not wearing any trousers?
4: Well, it's lunchtime.
5: What did you have for lunch?
4: My trousers. My friend.
5: My good man.
4: My friend of all time.
5: Look in the window of that shop. In the cave.
4: Oh, an elastic dog kennel.
5: Now next to it, there's a piece of junk for sale.
4: Oh. Well, we can't afford that. Look at the price. 8 pounds, 6 foot, 3 inches.
5: Well, I could stand on your shoulders.
4: Okay, I'll put them on the ground. You stand on them and I'll pick them up, ready?
5: Okay, then.
4: Hey! Oh, the strain on my...
2: Ah, a mounted gentleman. Good morning. What can we...
6: What about some lines for me, then? On the Junivore League. Wait till my friend comes out, you'll be sorry, huh? Folks, please, folks. Make them give me some lines, folks, I tell you.
2: Moriarty, go and slam the door in his face.
7: He hasn't got a door in his face.
2: Then he's trapped. And he can't get out. I set the grand scheme which will culminate in our current catchphrase. Sigun stands yon, poised perilously atop his junk warehouse. Around him, the angry sea. I shall now fire this loaded laundry list at him. Stand by, little catchphraser.
6: Never mind all that. Shan't we do it now? What about some
2: lines
6: of meeting?
2: Lad.
5: He's calling in the butter.
2: Thinks it can't last forever.
7: No. But they got to make the most of it while we can, buddy.
2: Yes. Now then, nice man.
7: Wrong voice.
5: Not in, nice man.
8: We want to buy that piece of junk in the window.
7: Ah, that little spotty lad is not for sale.
8: I don't want to buy that little spotty lad. I want to buy the junk.
7: Oh, that's not for sale, Ida. Hey-ho. But there's a price ticket. 8 pounds, 6 foot, 4 inches.
2: Ah, but that's the price for the ticket.
7: Oh, how much is that on... How much is that on HP?
2: 8 pounds down and 6 foot 4 inches, 18 installments over 2 inches each month.
8: Well, there's 1 foot 9 to start with.
7: Here, where's my leg?
3: You swine.
7: He's a swine.
3: You shot me into the water just for a catchphrase. Now, gentlemen, I'm bidding for this last piece of junk. I know my rights. I know my lefts.
2: Control your powers, man. Now... Who was that lady I saw you with last night?
3: That was no lady, that was my wife. I married her just for the gag.
7: You've got to keep them laughing, Hawks.
3: Now, look, what about the junk?
2: Neddy, we've kept that piece of junk steaming in the window for you on a low gas.
5: Now, what about the money?
3: Gentlemen, please. If you'll just turn your backs, I'll take the money from its secret hiding place in my wallet.
2: By the way, we'll need it paid in danger money.
3: I've only got sterling.
7: That's dangerous enough.
3: Gentlemen! What? 8 pounds.
2: Thank you. Now, what about the 6 foot 4 inches?
3: 6 foot 4? Wouldn't you settle for 4 foot 11?
2: Never, shorty.
3: Foiled by duck's disease.
2: Very well, Ned. We'll forget the 6 foot 4 and settle for the 4 foot 11. Like the British Olympic high jumpers.
3: Huzzah! I'm rich. I now own all the junk in England. I'll get a peerage. I'll be known as Lord Junk.
2: Neddy, a moment, pray.
3: Yes?
2: We've just heard that the British junk has been devalued.
3: What? Then I'm ruined. Penniless. I should kill myself with death and other accepted means. Oh, no.
9: Yes, all right.
3: This can't go on, please, lady.
9: Right, thank you. That's quite enough. Thank you.
3: Oh,
9: that'll be all for tonight, Mr. Seagoon. Here you are.
3: Hey, Bob, top. All right, let's run it back for your brandy now.
9: And so we say goodnight to the goons and a chicken that will come to no good. We would like you to know that this was the first broadcast from the Russian satellite moon. I say, it's jolly high up here, isn't it?
10: Oh.
9: That was The Goon Show, a BBC recorded program featuring Peter Sellers, Harry Siegman, Spike Milligan, with the Relinger Quartet, Max Geldray, and the orchestra conducted by Wally Stott. Script by Spike Milligan and Larry Stevens. Announcer, Wallace Greenslade. The program produced by Charles Chilton.

0: Welcome to Sunday Spectacular, as we present comedy, conversation, and music with the irrepressible man who has tux and will travel, Mr. Bob Hope. And we open with one of Bob's most popular songs. In fact, it won an Academy Award, Buttons and Bows.
1: Hey, Western Ranch is just a branch of nowhere junction to me.

0: Bob Hope is often referred to as Rapid Robert. This could be an allusion to his rapid-fire delivery of comedy lines or to his constant moving across the country and around the world. Our Sunday Spectacular microphone caught up with Rapid Robert in a typical spot, an airport, just before takeoff. Bob Hope, welcome to Sunday Spectacular.
1: Thank you.
0: This is a salute to Bob Hope this afternoon, 55 minutes of nothing but hope. And it's nice to have you aboard to sort of chat with me as
1: Thank
0: we go
1: you.
0: Along,
1: Thank
0: playing
1: you.
0: Your records and various things. I'm not going back to the beginnings because I think most everybody knows.
1: No,
0: we started in Vaudeville.
1: Too gruesome.
0: You know, started in Vaudeville and... Then you were making pictures for a while, like The Cat and the Canary with Paulette Goddard.
1: Right.
0: Whatever happened to Paulette?
1: Well, Paulette's still around. She's doing things in Europe and, pictures in Europe, you know. She's playing different things. I understand she's going to do a Broadway play very soon.
0: Have you ever had any aspirations to do another Broadway show?
1: I sure have, and I wish I had time, but I just can't work it into my schedule with my television and everything.
0: I think one of the things that people are always curious about is where you find time to do all you do. You've written three or four books?
1: Five.
0: Yeah. Let's see.
1: Working
0: now.
1: On a six.
0: Working, what's the sixth one going to be about?
1: Called You Belong to the Public.
0: And that's biographical?
1: Yes,
0: biographical.
1: Anecdotes about different celebrities in public.
0: Well, that's your latest book, I Owe Russia... $1,200 is right at the top of the bestseller list, according to the New York Times.
1: That's right.
0: And where do you find time to work this in?
1: I enjoy the business, and I enjoy meeting people and doing things, so naturally we can get around and see people, you know.
0: Yeah, but when do you find time to actually sit down and write all this?
1: Well, there's an awful lot of hours in the day, you know, and I've been writing this book for 4 years.
0: Oh, I'll be darned. Well, I've read... I Never Left Home, Half Tux Will Travel, those are the other two.
1: Well, So This Is Peace.
0: So This Is Peace.
1: They Got Me Covered.
0: Mm-hmm.
1: Those are the other four outside of I Owe Russia $1,200.
0: Mm-hmm. Well, good luck on your next book, too.
1: Thank you.
0: I think you certainly will have it. Leslie Towns Hope was born in Eltham, England on May 29th, 1903, but moved to Cleveland, Ohio in 1907. And has been a loyal Ohioan, Hollywoodian, and American ever since. And how did Bob get into show business?
2: Well, actually, it was my idea because I figured I had very little chance of becoming king. And we moved to Cleveland, Ohio, and I did a lot of things. I worked at the Chandler Motor Car Company. I sold shoes. I worked for my brother, who was a butcher. I delivered, and I also worked behind the counter. Weighed my thumb. My thumb weighs about 9,000 pounds. I started boxing. I fought under Rembrandt Hope. I was on the canvas so much. Now, I don't know, my friend of mine, Packy West, a friend of mine fought under the name of Packy West. So for a gag, I decided to take Packy pieces. And I got hit pretty hard my last bout. I bounced right into dancing school. And I kept dancing right into world again. And I started doing Charlie Chaplin imitations and some of the contests around there and won a couple. And later on, I played with, 28 years later, I played with Paulette Goddard, who did her first picture away from Chaplin with me at the Paramount Studio, and then met Chaplin. And Charlie Chaplin looked at me and said, you know, I want to congratulate you on your comedy time. And I've never told this anywhere else. I get a great, great thrill. It's one of the great thrills I get out of this business. Because here I used to do impersonations of it. And in those days, there were many, many tab shows. And a tab show was a miniature musical comedy. It was a 16-people show, a tabloid. And I did everything. I did straight. I did comedy. I did... character part. I sang. I played saxophone. Just served in the, you know, in the form of a confession. This show, because very few people know that I was a saxophone player, and I could have put all saxophone out of business the way I played. Just miserable. physical sexual play.
0: Bob Hope has appeared in dozens of pictures, several road epics with Bing Crosby, and many others in which he was the principal star. One of his best, filmed in 1955, was The Seven Little Foys, in which he played Eddie Foy, a famous vaudeville comedian of the early 1900s. Perhaps Hope brought understanding to the story of a performer and his seven children because he himself was one of six children. We hear him now from the picture, first as he tries to avoid marriage to the girl who eventually becomes Foy's wife. As Hope described it,
3: so Eddie met Madeline Mirando, a beautiful Italian ballerina. Eddie was on his toes before she was, but he fought it all the way. One night he chased after her in the rain, just to tell her how much he didn't need her or any other woman. Italian ballerina. Eddie was on his toes before she was, but he fought it all the way. One night he chased after her in the rain, just to tell her how much he didn't need her or any other woman.

0: nobody. When winter comes with snow and sleet, and me with hunger and cold feet, who says here's two bits to go and eat?
1: Nobody?
0: Now you're getting the idea. I ain't ever done nothing to nobody. I ain't ever got nothing from nobody. No time. And until I get something from somebody, sometimes I don't intend to do nothing for nobody. No time. And I try hard and scheme and plan to look as good as e'er I can. Who says, look at that handsome man?
1: Nobody.
0: Nobody. When all day long things go amiss, and I go home to find some bliss, who hands to me a glowing kiss? Eddie was so frightened by Madeline's interest in him that he ran away, but it didn't do any good. She went back to Italy, he followed her 7,000 miles to the La Scala Opera House, pretending he was just looking for talent for the Schubert. But she told him she had a better offer.
1: There is a young man. He has to make marriage. The Schuberts can match that offer?
0: No, Schuberts couldn't.
1: I'm sorry.
0: Well, arrivederci, whatever that means. I'll match the offer.
1: When?
0: Right away, before I regain my senses.
1: Then ask me.
0: Okay. Will you marry me?
1: You say it like you're ashamed. Say it so everyone can hear.
0: What for? They don't understand English.
1: This English every woman can understand.
0: What do you want, blood?
1: See, I want you to say it loud, on the stage of La Scala in Milano, so I can remember for the rest of my life.
0: Should I sing Pagliacci for an encore?
1: If you wish.
0: Will you marry me?
1: Louder.
0: Will you marry me?
1: Why?
0: Why? How long does this go on?
1: Until you say you love me.
0: I love you. You want it louder?
1: No. I hope.
0: I hope the Schuberts appreciate what I'm doing for them.
2: Bob, I want to talk to you for a moment about show business. As it is today, you've been tremendously successful, certainly one of the most successful men in the world in show business.
3: Yeah.
2: It is not so easy for young people today to find their way as you have. I don't believe. I don't think they have the opportunities, perhaps.
3: No, but I still think there's a lot of opportunity around for young people. I don't think, of course, that they had the theaters that we had to play, because there were thousands and thousands of all types of theaters, all kinds of, variety shows. And, of course, today they have to do it in nightclubs and television, but there's still a lot of spots for people to start.
2: Do you think that being without the theaters gives them that live audience thing that they almost have?
3: Well, you can find it today. Yeah, you can find it in clubs and television.
2: Mm-hmm. Do you find that your work is easier today or harder than it was?
3: Well, my work today is as hard as I want to make it. I make it pretty hard. I enjoy everything I do.
2: Well, now, how about Mrs. Hope Dolores? Does she get kind of... or is she by now used to your being away so much?
3: Well, I'm not away so much anymore, you know. And, I go away, you know, you might think I'm away, but I go away once a year for a 2 or 3 week stretch of Christmas time when we've been making these annual trips. And then a lot of times I take the Dolores with me. I've taken her on a couple of those trips, and I just came back to New York. She was there, you know. And, I think if a fellow 10 months out of the year, I think that's enough, don't you?
2: Well, I think so, yeah.
3: I mean, that's enough abuse for your wife.
2: But I think you give the impression that you're away so much.
3: Well, I travel a lot, you know.
2: Mm-hmm.

0: And they're fast trips. I get around, I think in the last 25 years, I may have been home 20 out of that.
1: One other question I'd like to ask, Bob. What to you, now you're a comedian, people know you as a comedian, but what are the serious things that concern you in our world today?
0: Well, I think I have the same concern as any other citizen. I mean, as far as the world is concerned, I don't have any. There's no concern earmarked for me. I mean, I feel the same about our world conditions and our country as anybody else.
1: Do you find in Russia a rapport with the people that would give you a feeling that there is some way we can get together?
0: Not when I was there. I was there in 58 at that time. We were one of the first shows in there, and these people were all looking over their shoulders. And they were kind of afraid to talk about anything, but I guess since then, I understand they softened up and they're getting a better break.
2: Perhaps Bob's biggest boffs, the loudest and the longest laughs, came during his radio years when Tuesday night was Hope Night on NBC. The late Skinny Ennis and later Les Brown were musical regulars on the show. There were always guest stars, and on every program, the mustachioed Jerry Colonna, the somewhat mad professor.
3: Hello? Well, the stash himself, Professor Colonna. How are you?
2: Radio guests was another comedian, and perhaps America's foremost violinist.
4: Now, as I was saying, please, hey Evelyn, stop with that magic violin. I resent that. Well, Jack Benny, ladies and gentlemen.

0: doing here? I'm surprised. We rehearsed 9 weeks already. Bob, look, I heard about your leg, and I thought I'd pay you a visit.
1: Well, that's swell of you, Jack, but how come you're sitting in with Les Brown's orchestra?
0: Well, just once I wanted to play in a band and not worry about the leader's breath taking the varnish off my violin.
2: And still another comic twosome, Bob Hope and Eddie Cantor.
3: Program Tuesday night, now you're on my show. You know we make a great team, Bob and Eddie?
0: Yeah, hope and hopeless.
3: Already with the fast jokes, aren't you, Bob?
0: Yeah, and I got a crusher tonight. Just made it up. Get this, folks. Bing Crosby had so much money that it bears in his backyard. The other day, he dug halfway down and met Tanner coming up.
3: Now, but wait a minute, Bob. Bob, you know, you're an amazing guy. Honestly, you're in radio, pictures, you write books, and I understand you only get 2 hours sleep a night.
4: Now, on the level, Bob, for a man to write two wonderful books without a formal education is a great accomplishment.
0: Now, just a minute, Eddie, don't go too far. There's only one thing that kept me from going to college.
3: What was that?
0: High school.
3: Well, there was only one thing that kept me from going to high school.
0: What was that?
3: Kindergarten.
2: Last year, as Bob Hope reached his 60th birthday, ailing Eddie Cantor made one of his now infrequent radio appearances to pay this tribute to him.
5: No one has more smilers behind him than Bob Hope. He's traveled to every part of the globe, bringing home to our servicemen. When Bob started off on one of his jaunts, someone said, "He's only taking three riders. For Hope, that's practically ad-libbing." Well, I challenge anyone to think as fast as Bob. Talking about golf, he said, "I'm not playing with Crosby anymore. Would you play with a guy who cheats, who picks up the ball and throws it toward the hole? Of course you wouldn't. And neither will Crosby. I am proud to be a member of the same profession where the top man is a guy like Bob. As long as he's around, there's hope for America."
2: And there was Jimmy Durante, with whom Hope had appeared on Broadway. Whenever the two exchanged guest appearances, one of the main gags was the nose. Ski nose and schnozola.
6: I became very conscious of the nose bit with Jimmy Durante when we played together in Red Hat Blue here in New York at the Albert Theater. And I had much trouble seeing the audience and trying to get out from behind his nose. It was pretty tough. I was in that show, I think, for about 18 weeks before the audience ever saw me.
2: There were times when the nose routine led to a special song, as on the occasion of a Hope appearance on a Durante show.
7: Folks, this life is tough. We both suffer such abuses. Girls phoning day and night, I've run out of excuses. We're not bragging, we're complaining, and don't think this is treason. We know we're not good looking. Our provocateurs are the reason. Who's got all the charm?
8: Durante and Hope.
7: Who's got all the personality?
8: Hope and Durante.
7: Who's got all the subtle fare?
8: Durante and Hope.
7: Who's got all the money?
8: Crosby.
7: Honest, this is not just a lot of noise. We wish there was something we could do for other poor. No wonder fellas in this town walk around with a great big frown.
9: They're jealous of the boys with the proboscis. They beg for dates with all the chicks, but we have to beat them off with six.
7: No one likes the boys with the proboscis. Our secret is variety. That's what we found.
9: My nose turns up.
7: And my nose turns down.
9: We got an
10: awful problem. Every time we get too close, we lock bumpers.
7: You think this life would make us smile, but it gets boring after a while.
9: Blame us if we sit around and mope.
7: Now analyze our assets from our profile to our chassis.
9: I've got so much more than Gregory.
10: I've got so much more than Luffy.
9: So if you've got a sweetie and you plan to elope,
7: beware of the boys of the preposterous.
10: Ah, Jim, my nose has never been any handicap when it comes to girls. Why, in one night I once went out with 5 girls.
7: So what? In one night I once went out with 10 girls.
10: Well, on my dresser, I've got pictures of 20 beautiful girls.
7: On my dresser, I got pictures of 40 beautiful girls.
10: Uh-huh. Well, I've been proposed to by 50 girls.
7: But I've been proposed to by 100 girls. Well?
10: Oh, no, you don't. This time you go first.
7: No, if you've got a sweetie and you plan to elope, beware of the boys with the preposterous. Yes, sir. Beware of the boys with the preposterous.
2: 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Hundreds of special lyrics have been written to fit the many special occasions and broadcasts on which Bob has used it, but here is the original version with Bob and Shirley.
11: Thanks for the memory of sentimental verse. Nothing in my purse, and chuckled when the preacher said, for better or

0: little things of jade, and traffic jams and anagrams and bills we never paid. How lovely it was. We who could laugh over big things were parted by only a slight thing. I wonder if we did the right thing. Oh, well, that's life, I guess.
1: I love you, Jen.
0: Yes.
1: It's pretty.
0: Thanks for the memory of faults that you forgave, rainbows on a wave,
1: and stockings in the basin when a fellow needs a shave. Thank you so much.
0: Thanks for the memory of tinkling temple bells, alma mater yells,
1: and Cuban rum and towels from the very best hotel.

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1: Huh?
0: Huh?
1: We said goodbye with a highball.
0: Then I got as high as a steeple.
1: Did you?
0: But we were intelligent people.

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1: Our Sunday Spectacular salute to Bob Hope continues now as Peggy Lee and Bing Crosby join Bob in a merry-go-runaround from the film Road to Ballet.

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0: Investigators from the Transport Accident Investigation Commission and New Zealand Transport Agency have been at the site of last night's train crash in Wellington that seriously injured two people. Four other people received minor injuries during the crash that happened on the Johnsonville line between Box Hill and Kandala stations, where double tracks merge into single tracks. Darren Ponter from Greater Wellington says the train hit concrete blocks, which are designed to stop trains at the end of a runoff section of track. He says it's too early to say whether the crash happened because the train derailed. Meanwhile, curious local residents have been flocking to the site of the crash. Local resident Brian stopped to check it out on his Sunday morning walk.
1: It's hit something and that's smashed into the front of the train. It's clear that one of the side doors has been knocked out. That's not supposed to happen on rail. You know, it's a safe mode. I'm sure they'll be getting to the bottom of that, you know, as quick as they can.
0: Dave, another local, says it's sad to see the train in such strife.